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1: Think back to just before you were 16 years old, and up until then, you know, being a driver is kind of a distant thing. Yeah, boy, it'll happen someday. That'll be so much fun. But then when you get close to turning 16, all of a sudden, this is going to happen. This is really going to happen.
2: Yes.
1: And then you and that's when it starts, man. This obsession with what kind of car will I have?
2: We're in the throes of that right now. I remember I wanted a Jeep Grand Cherokee. And that's what I wanted so bad. And I received for my first car, I paid partial of it. My parents paid partial of it. And I got a white Ford Tempo.
1: Now, wait a second. That's not a Grand Cherokee.
2: I know. I know.
1: Was there a breakdown in communication? What happened?
2: Well, I'm going to tell you this. It was a safe car. Our daughter, Della, she's getting ready to turn 16. She really wants a Ford Bronco. And now you see them everywhere. I feel like it is the vehicle that a lot of people have right now, especially like at her school. I feel like there's a lot of kids that have these Ford Broncos. Happen to see this. I did not pay for this, but it just, you would think maybe I did because I've been sort of against it. USA Today, it is there. It is right there in black and white. They actually say the Ford Bronco and the Ford Bronco Sport, both of them, failed to meet the marginal ratings to qualify for top safety pick in the Insurance Institute for Highway Safety. Now, what they do is they do like crash tests. So the Insurance Institute of Highway Safety, they take a bunch of cars.
1: Okay, Mom, can I just stop you right there?
2: What?
1: Mom, can I stop? I'm not going to crash. I'm not going to crash it. So that doesn't matter.
2: Oh boy.
1: That doesn't matter. This is Della right now.
2: You? See, honey, we don't think you're going to crash, but see, other people might crash into you. See?
1: I just think you're being a fussy mom. Look, my wife and I both drove Ford Pintos in high school, known for kind of blowing up into flames, and we made it just fine.

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1: It's the best news ever with Chad Mitchell.
2: It's the best news ever.
3: Believe it or not, if you're stuck in traffic right now, all of those cars around you might be a blessing. Just ask Donna, because she was on one of those dark roads with nobody around. She was driving home with her daughter, and her Cadillac totally flatlined, just died out, and Donna's cell phone had run out of power about 20 miles back. So they were kind of in the worst way ever. At least that's what Donna thought. She felt kind of like a sitting duck, and she wasn't so much worried about herself, but she was worried about her daughter getting scared. So what do you do when you need help and you don't have many options? Donna prayed, and a few minutes later, she noticed some headlights from a car coming from behind them, and she opened the door just enough that she could get her hand out and wave, and that car slowed down and pulled up behind them, and the guy in the car, also driving a Cadillac, was the owner of a Cadillac dealership in the next town over. It turns out why her car had died was something that was on one of those recall things that she wasn't even aware of. So the repair was completely paid for by the car maker. So she gets back in her car and she's driving away with her daughter, thinking about what are the chances that the man from the Cadillac dealership was the man that stopped to help them out. Just another day, just like any other day, full of God's amazing grace. And that's what I call the best news ever.
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8: 7-year-old Kofi, a Liberian orphan, once called a fishing boat home, left by the 99, one found by Christ. I'm David Leister with Pillar Missions. 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
2: We've just got to stop measuring steps. My 10-month-old granddaughter, Heidi, has started to walk.
1: Aww.
2: She's a walker.
1: So sweet.
2: No longer a crawler only.
1: I love it.
2: But as she started out, and I'd get down, come on, honey, walk to me. And she, and I go, oh, everybody, look, she just took 5 steps.
1: Aww.
2: And then it was 7, and then it was 11, and it got up to 19 and 20 yesterday. And I just said, we're going to have to stop measuring steps. And what it reminds me of is how we tell others about our kids' age when they're little, when they're babies.
1: Sure.
2: You know, yeah. Well, she's 10 months. She's 13 months. And, you know, once you get to, like, she's 47 months old, it's time to stop counting in months. And just go to years. And so I feel that way about steps. You know, we're just going to have to start. She's a walker. No need to count anymore.
1: Or you could just fit her little wrist with a Fitbit. You know, let's just do that.

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2: When it comes to loving the people around you well, there is a rule that we could apply that could help with that.
3: You know the rule at Disney, the Disney rule for hugging?
4: No.
3: At Disney, all of the characters are trained that when a little kid hugs you, you may not let go until the kid lets go first.
4: That's so good.
3: Isn't that the best? Oh, it makes me cry. You hug the kid as long as the kid wants to hug you. And now do that with a friend. Hug your friend until they let go. Apply the Disney rule.
2: Aww.
5: I agree with that.
2: With your kid, yeah.
5: I agree with that. Maybe you could do that with your spouse, but there's a limit.
2: There is the thing, like, what if both sides try this at the same time?
5: You know, or what if one side is trying to get away and you're still hugging? I mean, there's a line in which a friendly hug becomes an assault.
2: Release the hug. If they're trying to push you away, release.
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5: As believers, we keep our eyes fixed on God. We look toward eternity, right? And yet the world constantly encroaches on our peace, mm-hmm. on our eternal mindset. And certainly that's the case right now as there's conflict again in the Middle East. And in the aftermath of these airstrikes on Iran, especially as believers who understand that there are prophetic implications to these conflicts that go on in the Middle East, really kind of a tiny region of the world, but it somehow affects the whole world. Mm-hmm. And so we wonder, is this it? Is this the conflict that will draw the whole world into the Middle East? And as I was thinking about that, I couldn't help but just think that really my mindset shouldn't be any different now than it was last week.
2: Absolutely. No, it shouldn't, because we know that God is doing things that we have no idea about. And we don't really understand. We try to make sense of things. But he knows things that we don't know.
5: Yeah.
2: And only God knows what the ultimate good plan is. Only he knows that and what it will take to get us there. Because that's the thing that I think a lot of times we don't understand, what it takes to get us there, that part. And that can apply in so many different areas of our lives. We're so confused about that part, what it takes to get us there, right? Because that can be very confusing. But boy, if we saw like the full road ahead, maybe we would just become just so discouraged. You know what I mean?
5: Chicken out.
2: Like, no, be like, oh, the cost is too high.
5: No thanks.
2: Yeah,
5: no thanks. Look,
2: yeah.
5: Here's the thing. Current events are what they are, but none of it changes our relationship to God. He loves us. His son Jesus died for us. He holds us and our future in his hands.
6: And today's One Truth comes to us from Brandon Carter. He said, once you realize your worth, you'll be embarrassed of the things you settled for. Wow, some wise words. Thank you, Brandon. Let's pick ourselves up and build from right at this very moment.
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2: Take care of the hazards that are around you. I was thinking about this. When I was growing up, we had horses and we would go places with them, maybe trail them somewhere. And then maybe if we're going to put them in a stall that we weren't, you know, familiar with, I was trained as I was in the pony club.
3: Now, what age? I'm sorry to interrupt, but what age is this?
2: I was probably like 11 or 12.
3: About 11 or 12. Okay.
2: And so I'd go into the stall. I would do a little check and I would make sure that with a hammer and I'd make sure there's no nails sticking out from the boards or anything that could hurt the horse, you know, and if there was, and I would fix it. I would hammer it back in or, you know, we would address the problem. I got to thinking about just that memory as a kid, because in our house, there's this, we've got a pocket door and, in sticking out from the edge of the door is this little thing. It's like a locking mechanism, but I have hung my pants, my shirts. I've actually ruined probably four or five clothing items due to this thing.
3: This latch has devastated your wardrobe.
2: It's been annoying. And I'm thinking, you know, this would not take very long to fix. So yesterday I took 10 minutes and a tool and I just took the thing off. And then today I was able to use the door and I was like, oh my goodness, I was able to come in and out without it snagging my clothes. I'm like, why have I not addressed this sooner? And I'm thinking there are other things that are probably like this in someone's life that it's like in 10 minutes, something could be addressed and fixed. But why don't we just do it?
3: Well, I can just speak for myself, but I have so many of those things. So 10 minutes here and 10 minutes there.
2: And you've worked up to a month.
3: It's exhausting.
2: Yeah, yeah.
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2: How do your kids see you? 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
3: What you can do when you become a man?
4: I'm going to read my Bible and drink my coffee. 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
5: And just like that, you know something about his dad. 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
2: you
5: like
2: do.
5: That. Boy, you have fathers, you have such an influence. Wouldn't it be horrible if somebody asked my son, what are you going to do when you become a man?
2: Uh-huh.
5: I'm going to lose my patience with my kids. Yeah, I'm going to yell a lot.
2: You don't want that.

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2: We're joined by our friend Randy Phillips from Phillips, Craig & Dean.
3: Now, Randy, what are some young adult challenges that's come up with your girls, Lily, Pearl, and Garland, that maybe you said, you know, that's something you need to figure out on your own?
4: Oh, yeah, that's a tough one, but also very rewarding. Jim Burns, who's just a masterful author of a book called Parenting Your Adult Children, he has this quote in there. It says, if you carry your child on your back, they'll never learn the way to get to town.
2: It's like when your kid first starts driving. It's like, you've been riding with me all these years and you don't know how to get to town on your own?
3: Oh, yeah.
4: If we carry them through every, you know, place where they should be making a decision, they'll never learn. Mm-hmm. And so recently, I'm so proud of both of my girls. They're in ministry. And they're engaging with people, relational stuff, and it's bruising, and it's, you know, it's some sparks flying. And so they want to bring it to me and say, can you go fix this for me? And I say, no, you go and have that difficult conversation. Neither one of them are confrontational. Mm-hmm. So to have a difficult conversation with a volunteer or someone on the staff is hard for them. So, but you just have to coach them. But you give it back to them. Don't let them hand it off to you, because they sure want to.
3: Yeah. Let me just put it in your backpack, Dad.
4: Right. Here you go.

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2: As a grandparent, maybe your wish is that you could just spend a week, maybe 2 weeks, with your grandchild, your grandchildren. Careful what you wish for.
3: Mm-hmm.
2: We're wrapping up 2 weeks of my daughter and our granddaughter Heidi staying with us in our home. My son-in-law has been doing his two-week stint with the Army National Guard, and so they decided instead of staying at home alone, they would come and spend that time with us. It's been great. Been great reconnecting with our daughter. Our daughter, what's her name?
3: Ellie. How quickly we forget.
2: But then also our granddaughter, Heidi. Her name I remember.
3: Yes.
2: And aww, it just occurred to us in a couple of days, they're going to go back home.
3: Mm.
2: And I was telling my wife last night, we were getting ready for bed, and I said, what are we going to do without that little girl? Mm. What are we going to do?
3: You know, it's funny. I can see you, they're barely out of the driveway and you're reaching for tissues and then maybe the animal crackers that they left behind too. Mm-hmm. You're munching on those mm-hmm. to try to soothe yourself. But the good news, there's some good news, is that any of the snack crumbs that were left, those will stay with you guys
2: those
3: forever.
2: Will last. Yes. Some things are forever.
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5: 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I'm David Leister with Pillar Missions. 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
2: What if you were recognized by your whistle? I think it was pretty incredible. There's a mom who shared that she had gone out to the barn with her son, and her son said, he's like, "Mom, watch this." And he whistled towards the horses because he's seen her do this so many times, but the horses didn't lift their heads. They didn't move. They didn't even acknowledge him there. And so then he just laughed and he looked at his mom. He's like, "Mom, you do it." And so then she whistled, and every horse head in the pasture lifted up and they all came running fast.
3: They know what it means.
2: Oh, yeah. Yeah. They're like, okay, it's food. It's comfort. It's provision. It's all the stuff. And she said she started thinking about like how that is like our relationship with God too, that life can get really loud. And when it does, it's harder and harder to recognize his whistle to us, right? And he's like, she said, you know, sometimes the more I try to quiet the noise, the more I'll try to really sit down and listen to God, the more I try to recognize his voice above everything else, because I'm learning to know that this is a daily decision that we have to make, right? It's like, because daily it's loud.
3: Yeah, I love that because the horses respond out of familiarity.
2: Yes.
3: It's not the first time they've heard her whistle and they know what it means. And so spending that time with God, practicing listening to his voice is so valuable.
4: Being a dad is harder than most of us make it look. The pressures to provide, the fear of getting it wrong, the distance we sometimes feel from our kids. If that's where you are, you're not alone. Why Being a Dad Feels So Hard is a 5-day Bible study from the Jesus Table, helping you find your footing, your purpose, and your identity as a father. You don't have to be perfect, just present. Text Jesus to 54214.
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2: The American dream. It varies for each of us. For me, it always included a pool in the backyard.
3: Oh, yes.
2: As a kid, I used to think, what if I had my own pool?
3: Me too. Right where a pool should have been on our property, we had a big garden that had to be weeded a lot.
2: It's a polar opposite, isn't it?
3: Yes, it is.
2: Fun, living the good life, and pull the weeds on the other.
3: Yeah, Dad put a garden in.
2: So here's the cool thing. Eventually, and we don't own it anymore, but my wife and I were able to buy a house that actually had a pool.
3: Yeah.
2: But here's what I discovered, and if you're a pool owner, you know this to be true. Whatever the reality or whatever the fantasy is of having your own pool, when you have kids, that means summer pool parties. That means weekends where your kids want to invite friends over, and all of a sudden you're not only the host of that get together, but now you're the lifeguard.
3: Oh, sure.
2: And you end up, there's a lot of yelling. And hey, don't do that. Stop running.
3: Right.
2: Stop dunking him under the water. He doesn't like it. Get the dog out of the pool.
3: Yeah, there's a lot of this.

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1: This is Zach Williams, and I wrote this song during a time when I felt completely lost. I've been walking through life trying to figure out everything on my own, carrying things I should have laid down years ago. And the more I tried, the harder the road got. One day I finally looked up and prayed, God, I need some direction. And what struck me was realizing He had never left. He was just there patiently waiting for me to turn around. Every detour, every stumble, every mile, every time I walked in the wrong direction, He kept guiding me back. The song is a reminder that even when we take the long way home, God still waits.

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2: So interesting talking to my dad. He's currently in the hospital right now. He has diabetes. He's had one leg amputated and he's having some congestive heart things going on. His kidneys are failing him and he's got a lot of things falling apart and they're trying to get him all fixed up right now. I'm talking to him. He's in his hospital room. He's in Virginia right now. And so as I'm on the phone with him, we're FaceTiming with each other, looking at each other. And he said to me, they tell me that I'm 72. And I said, well, Dad, you are. You are 72. And he's like, is that right? I'm like, yeah, it's right. You're 70. You're gonna be 73 in October. And he's like, oh, wow. And I was like, yeah, and I can't believe it sometimes too. I'm 48. Yeah, I can't believe you've got a kid that's 48. And he goes, you're 48? And I was like, yeah, I'm 48.
3: He goes, look, he couldn't remember when you were nine. It's a dad thing. Sometimes we lose track.
2: It's okay. And as he sat there for a minute, he goes, man, you are in your prime right now. In your prime. And then he proceeded to say, you should just reach out and touch things, experience things, appreciate things. Listen to people. You just start listing.
3: Oh my goodness!
2: These things that maybe we go through our daily lives, just not thinking about them. But he was being very specific, and this coming from a man who right now is kind of stuck in a hospital bed.
3: Yeah,
2: you know
3: that's. I mean, there's so much wisdom in that, and what a gift to you. To see your age, and I don't know how you feel about your age right now, but you know, as we age, we start to,
2: this hurts, that hurts.
3: It's not like it was 20 years ago.
0: On Uplifting
3: suddenly
0: Star
3: to see your age, the place you are right now, through the eyes of somebody who's 25, 30 dad, my years kids are older, young adults now, yeah. What a living gift outside that the home. Is. Well, actually, my youngest is living inside my home for a couple of weeks with her with her daughter, my granddaughter, Heidi.
2: Yeah, so, sometimes they come back, which is good.
3: Sometimes they do. It's temporary. But I was just thinking, and kind of, I'll be honest, a little bit of regret that I wasn't more understanding of my kids sometimes. And I think dad's fallen to this. We work a long day. We come home, and we just want the kids to just do what I say.
2: Yeah.
3: So that everything runs efficiently.
2: Sure.
3: You know, I don't have time for that, right? And just do what I say instead of leaning in and really listening to our kids. So I don't know, maybe there's a young father who maybe thinks about that.
2: Hard parenting moments will be worth it. You know, because sometimes you've got the hard parenting moment. Mm-hmm. Because you've got to say no, or you've got to say the hard thing. But then I'm going to tell you, I really believe that all the good stuff that you're putting into them, like the fruit of it, will emerge one day. Mm-hmm. You know, if you just hang tight to that.
3: Yeah, and just remember this, through all of it, that your actions and how you relate to your kids, that will shape how your kids see God for years to come.
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4: It took me 4.5 years to get out of debt. That's, you know, it took time. It wasn't just going to happen instantly, and it may take time for couples to get into a better place financially. Be patient, put honoring the Lord first, put loving each other well second, put making a difference in the world third, and start to orient your finances that way. It may not change radically overnight, but eventually you'll be on a very, very good path.
5: Well, that's Matt Bell, and he joins us today on Focus on the Family with Jim Daly. We're going to be exploring some healthy habits for your marriage with regard to finances. Thanks for joining us. I'm John Fuller.
6: You know, John, money can be a really touchy subject within marriage and within families. Mm-hmm. It's probably, you know, it ranks right up there, number one, two, or three in the areas of marriage that couples really struggle with. So it's a very important topic. We come to this probably every couple of months. We try to do a program to help people with their finances. Let me rattle off some stats. Did you know about 40% of couples don't know their spouse's salary?
5: Oh.
6: Now, I probably know just about every NFL salary. You know, what is Bo Nix of the Broncos making? But, you know, that'd be an interesting question. Do you know more about the salary of sports figures and not your spouse, right? Wow. Another one, 28% of couples admit to hiding significant purchases or debt from their spouse. And I remember a story where a couple got married in their 20s. The woman had accumulated $250,000 of school debt.
5: Oof.
6: For a French literature degree.
5: Oof.
6: And wow, I mean, and had not disclosed it to her fiance and then husband. And that would be a rude awakening. Mm. There are practical biblical approaches to money. And I think the main point is simply good to be reminded of how we should manage that money.
5: Mm-hmm. Yeah, and it's great to have Matt Bell back with us. He's been here before. Our listeners really resonate with his insights. He's a personal finance writer and speaker, and he's the managing editor at Sound Mind Investing, and he and his wife Jude have 3 young adult children. Today, we're going to be talking about a brand new book that he's written called Starting Strong, Discovering the Good That Money Can Do Through Your Marriage.
6: Matt, welcome back to Focus on the Family. Good to have you.
4: Thanks so much, Jim and John. It's a pleasure to be here.
6: You know, one of the most interesting things with financial folks, you know, planners, helpers, writers on the topic, most of them come from a place of pain. You're not born necessarily. Maybe you have an aptitude to accounting, I don't know. But most of the people that I've interviewed come from a period of time where they were in the hole and they had to figure it out. I really appreciate that. I think Dave Ramsey has that testimony. What's your prodigal story?
4: Well, it very much is just that, the prodigal son. I inherited $60,000 from an uncle when I was in my mid-20s. Had no idea he planned to leave me any money. An incredible gift, incredible surprise. And I really did have good intentions with that money when I received it. I thought this is a once-in-a-lifetime opportunity to do something amazing career-wise. And I love to play golf. I love to travel. I thought, how can I turn all that into a career? So I created a newsletter for people to take golf vacations. And while it lasted, it was amazing. I got to play Pebble Beach. I got to play these great golf courses in southern Spain. It was everything I dreamed it could be, except profitable.
6: Yeah. Wow. It sounds like you're ahead of the tech curve on that. You could have had a following, an app. People would have paid you money to go play golf.
4: Well, keywords were could have.
6: Could have.
4: It didn't really work out all that well.
6: 20 years ahead of that one, right?
4: Yeah.
6: Yeah. Let me ask you this, Matt. If you would have invested that $60,000 in your 20s, you would have had $2 million by the time you were 65. Did you realize that?
4: Well, very painful to think about that, but you're exactly right.
6: Compounding interest is quite amazing, isn't it?
4: You sound like some of my friends.
6: No.
4: I
6: have talked to people that have given, you know, put $5,000 for their kids who were just born, and they've shown me the models at average rates of growth from the stock market. You would expect about $1 million when that 1-year-old turns 65.
4: It's amazing what it can turn into
6: without putting any more into it.
4: But in my case, I took the $60,000 and transformed it into $20,000 of credit card debt.
6: Wow. So, okay, now let's speak about that. Yeah, the $20,000 of debt.
4: You've got to do a lot of things wrong to do that, and I was doing a lot of things wrong. But it was a huge wake-up call. It was very humbling to see that dream die, to see, you know, the guilt of squandering my uncle's hard-earned money and that sort of thing. So I moved home with my parents for 6 months, and I was really down for the first couple of months that I was out there. But God used it for great good. I mean, a friend of mine from college reached out and shared his faith with me. He had become a Christian a year after I graduated from college, and that was life-changing unto itself, because it got me exploring matters of faith, and ultimately I placed my faith in Christ, which would have been plenty to come out of that experience. But I also really got interested in learning about money.
6: Yeah.
4: And I was amazed at how much the Bible says on this topic. And so I've been writing about it, speaking about it, learning about it ever more ever since then.
6: You know, Matt, it's a great insight. So this was your valley. You were 25, 24?
4: Yeah, mid-20s.
6: I mean, so you hit this valley of being in debt, $20,000.
4: Yeah.
6: This friend of yours from college calls.
4: Yeah.
6: He's just accepted Christ the year before. He starts sharing the Lord with you, I'm assuming.
4: Right. Yeah.
6: You're not repelled by that. You're intrigued, partly because I'm sure you're in a valley.
4: Yeah, absolutely. I was humbled. I was so humbled by that experience, and so just kind of distraught and trying to figure out, what is my life going to be about? I thought I knew, but clearly I didn't know. And so he was saying encouraging things like, God has a plan for your life. And that was very intriguing to me. So I began reading the Bible. I began going to church. I began learning. And I was just a sponge for all things related to matters of faith. And then I couldn't believe how much the Bible says about money. So the first church I went to has a stewardship ministry. I got involved in that and just loved that. So I loved seeing how God was using my pain, my values, as you said, my story, to start to help others. Because I'm not a guy that's always gotten the money thing right. I can relate to a person who's had trouble with money.
6: You know, I so appreciate that, though. But, you know, speaking to those who are listening or watching, I mean, that's a starting place when you're in that valley. Mm-hmm. So often that's where the Lord begins to turn your heart, right, and open your ears and eyes to what is true, the spiritual things that are most important. You usually win those battles down in the gutter, and not on the mountaintop. I mean, that comes later. Let me ask you this in terms of Scripture. Matthew 6:24 says you cannot serve both God and mammon. That's a very famous area of Scripture. How can we cultivate an attitude toward money that honors God? And let me add this, too. In a culture that, you know, for the most part, needs are taken care of, in Western civilization, not all of it, here in America, Canada, parts of Europe. So how do we even get our hands around what the Lord would want for us and what we think is being poor, being rich?
4: Yeah, well, the Bible never says that money is a bad thing unto itself. You know, the Bible doesn't say that money is the root of all evil. Some people think it does. It says the love of money is a root of all kinds of evil. And I think that's a really important distinction. So I think as we start to see that God's intentions for us are good, that he wants good things for us, and as we start to experience some of the worldly approaches to money and see that that's either not working or could be hollow if you do achieve some financial success, and you start to see, oh, the Bible says so many things about money, so many practical things about money, but God just wants us to put him first. And that's the thing. You can't serve both God and money. God needs to come first, and then money is used according to his principles for his purposes. That's the approach that tends to work really, really well.
6: So you and Jude, your wife, you're engaged. You're looking at the registry. Everybody's done that. Our registry may have been Target. I don't remember. That's probably a true story, actually. But the you know, you're looking at China.
4: Right.
6: That was nice.
4: Right. That was the source of our first disagreement.
6: Oh. Let me know. Yeah, tell me what happened with that and how it pointed to a little, you know, rub between the two of you.
4: Yeah, it's funny because we dated for 6 months and then we got engaged and things were going along really, really well. But then we started to register for gifts that we wanted other people to buy for us. It wasn't even our money we were spending. It was other people's money. But it was in that department store, walking these aisles of plates and cups and saucers, that we realized, oh, wow, we have very different views of what these things should look like. And, you know, it sounds so trivial, right? But yet it started to make me concerned. I mean, I'm very kind of minimalist. I like, my parents were that way. And so I think I've adopted their views of design and art and what looks good. that's what I was drawn to. Very simple, you know, maybe plain white, you know, sturdy would be good. It's going to last a long time. But she grew up, Jude grew up in a home where there was a set of dishes on display, very formal gold-rimmed dishes, and their everyday plates had a floral design. Floral really works against my instincts.
6: Taking up way too much space.
4: Yes. And so I started to think, oh, wow, we're so different in this area. I never noticed. And so I started to think, oh, what other things in my life are going to have floral designs on them? Mm-hmm. And it started to be a little bit fearful. But, you know, it's a funny anecdote, but really it pointed to the need to have lots of conversations and try to come together. And I think over the years, I've kind of moved toward her and she's moved toward me on design issues. So we've come together. But that was the first example of, wow, we're really on different pages on something.
6: That's great, Matt. What was your second argument? No, I'm kidding. You don't need to answer that question. Let me mention this, though, talking about arguments. According to one study from Fidelity, the resource management firm, rather large, they say as many as 25%, that's one in four couples, call money their most significant relationship challenge.
4: Yeah.
6: So that's a big number.
4: Yeah.
6: And it probably, if you look across the arc of decades of marriage, it doesn't go down typically. Yeah. It still rests in bubbles, one, two, or three. Hmm. What's happening with those couples?
4: Yeah, I think initially when couples come together in marriage, what's happening there is that, you know, people don't enter marriage with a blank slate. We all bring something into our marriage. We bring stuff into our marriage. We bring how we saw our parents deal with money into our marriage that we may not even realize the degree to which it still works on us, but we bring that. That's a big factor. We bring our hopes and dreams around money that might be very different from our spouse. We bring certain early experiences we've had with money. In my case, I had a lot of debt, and that was a very traumatic experience. And we bring very different temperaments into marriage. And these things don't naturally just fit together. And so that's a source of a lot of friction and a lot of having to work things out early in marriage. But then as time goes on, I think people, it's a failure to communicate. Mm-hmm. I mean, as you mentioned, people don't even know what their spouse earns for a living. That's just a failure to communicate. So just more communication around money and most things would probably help.
6: Mm-hmm. Yeah, for sure.
5: Yeah, along those lines, Matt, Jim mentioned this couple that got engaged and married, and she had no disclosure about sort of where she was at with her debt. You advocate full disclosure about all of that for
4: That's
5: couples
4: right.
5: that are getting married or have recently married.
4: Yeah.
5: What's the importance of that?
4: Yeah, I advocate full financial disclosure before marriage and complete ongoing financial transparency after marriage. You don't want to be surprised when you get married at what you're actually married into with all this debt, because I really believe, you know, the vision for marriage in the Bible is oneness, it's unity. And so if one spouse was really wealthy before marriage, now, once you're married, you're both very wealthy. If one spouse had a lot of debt before marriage, when you come together in marriage, now you both have a lot of debt. There's a great story that I have from my past where a couple that I know, Scott and Karen, she brought $50,000 of non-mortgage debt into their marriage. He called it a reverse dowry.
6: and he had, that is so true.
4: He had a great attitude about the whole thing, though, because she would always say early in their marriage, oh, my debt, my debt. My debt is keeping us from doing this or that. My debt, I feel so bad about my debt. And he would always correct her and say, it's not your debt, it's our debt. Mm. And I think that's a really bold act of leadership, act of love, to take that perspective. So I just want there to be no surprise. Prizes. I want there to be full disclosure, maybe not on your first date, but as things start to get serious in a relationship, it seems to be headed toward marriage. Now, let's understand, how much are we each earning? How much do we have in savings? Are there any traumatic stories in our background around money? And then ongoingly, everybody, both parties, should have access to all the finances.
5: Yeah, yeah, and a surprising number of people never have the conversations.
4: Yeah.
5: Well, we're trying to encourage you to have the conversations today on Focus on the Family with Jim Daly. Our guest is Matt Bell, and we're talking about a newly published book called Starting Strong, Discovering the Good That Money Can Do in Your Marriage. Get a copy from us here at the ministry when you stop by focusonthefamily.com/broadcast.
6: And Matt, what are some ways that couples can create that financial unity? What are some practical tools they can use?
4: Yeah, one of the things is simply having conversations about the past. You know, how were you raised around money? That's really big. There was one couple that I tell the story of in the book where they were on some fun outing to Wrigley Field in Chicago. What can't be fun about that? Mm-hmm. You're just at this great ballpark. But some of them, the topic of money came up, and it closed the conversation down because he found out that she was carrying a balance on a credit card, and that to him was an absolute no-no. And so it was a troubling, difficult conversation, but it also opened up the door to more conversations where they gained a much greater sense of empathy and understanding of each other's background. He grew up in a very stable household. There was always money for vacations and groceries. She grew up single-parent household where money was always tight. She had gotten acclimated to using credit cards, but in realizing he really didn't like that, she quickly paid off her balance, and he, by the same token, gained some empathy for the difficulty with which she was raised with a single parent household.
6: That field level ticket at Wrigley might be $128.
4: It is today.
6: There, but anyway, no, I mean, that's part of it, is that communication. You know, let me go back for a moment to that opening comment I gave of a situation, was a true situation, where this young man and woman were getting married. Mm. She had not disclosed her school loans of $250,000 for a 4-year degree.
4: Wow.
6: And, you know, then they're married and that came forward. And how would you go about, as the spouse has no debt and that's never come up, and this is an off-the-wall question for you, but what do you say at that point? You're already married now. She's disclosing this, and you say, okay, there's only one option. We've got to create a financial plan that pays that down.
4: Yeah.
6: But wow.
4: Yeah. And hopefully that's it, that they're both on that same page, that, hey, we're in this together now, so let's tackle this together. It may take time. It may mean dying to certain dreams, or at least the timing of certain dreams, but we're in this together, so let's get really committed to getting out from under. And the story I mentioned of the couple where she had $50,000 of non-mortgage debt, they saw the blessing of not buying a house when all their friends were buying a house. They saw the benefit of waiting, even though they sometimes, and by the way, they were giving generously throughout that time.
6: Huh.
4: And she told the story very candidly about how sometimes she felt like, boy, if we didn't give so much, we'd be able to get out of debt so much faster. But they saw God's blessing in it, because ultimately when they did get out of debt, they realized that they would have bought a house at a very difficult time, or at the market high.
6: Right.
4: And today, given what happened eventually at that point, the market had declined quite a bit, they probably would have been underwater on a house that they bought then.
6: Anybody else have that gift? Buying at the high point and selling at the low point? I'm good at that. So, hey, Matt, what about the common question about combined accounts? And if we have combined accounts, how do I get him a birthday present? He's going to know about it.
4: Right.
6: Or, you know, something like that, keeping separate accounts, maybe the both of them work and they just decide, let's keep separate checking accounts rather than a joint checking account.
4: Yeah, I would strongly encourage joint accounts because that fosters transparency and teamwork and unity. But in terms of buying a gift, you could do something as simple as withdraw some cash from an ATM, so now there's no record that's readily apparent of where a gift was purchased, so there can be a surprise doing something as simple as that.
6: Yeah, that's good. I mean, one of the problems is when people hear the word budget, you go, ugh.
4: For sure.
6: And especially the budget meeting. Let's set one up. And, you know, it's going to take a little bit of work, a little bit of pain.
4: Yeah.
6: But how do you reverse that attitude that couples might have at the early stage of dating or marriage,
4: right,
6: for sure?
4: I think a budget is the single most powerful tool anybody can use to manage money well. And we're stewards of God's resources, the Bible teaches us. So doesn't it just make sense, you know, if we're running a business, we're running an organization, we're going to watch over the finances, we're going to have a plan, we're going to have a budget. A family, a household, is a small business, and so we're managing God's resources. We need a tool to manage that effectively. You know, a lot of people think, they talk about a budget as something you go on, like a diet, or they think about it as being about less. It's about being obsessively spending as little as possible. But a budget is really, I like to tell people, about more. It's about having more knowledge of what's happening with your finances so that you can be more intentional in your use of money so that you ultimately have more for the things that really matter. So people hearing that might have to take on faith, but if they will just try a budget for about 30 days and start to get used to that habit, I think they will see so much good, so many blessings that come from it.
6: You know, your book Starting Strong has many gold nuggets in it. The one that caught me as a maybe the mother load is this idea that normally we start with expenses, savings, and then giving. Yeah. And you say flip that, start with giving.
4: That's right.
6: That's an amazing thought. I'd never thought of that. I mean, I did it the traditional way.
4: Yeah. It's very countercultural. You know, I tell people in a variety of workshops, if you take nothing out of this workshop today, take this. The order with which you use money will make all the difference. And with a married couple, it'll make all the difference in their finances. It'll make all the difference in their marriage. And so think about it. There's only a few things you can do with money. You can spend it. You can use it for debt payments. You can save it. You can invest it. You can give it away. And that's the order that our culture teaches us in countless ways, both overt and subtle. We're taught to spend first. We're making, you know, $80,000 a year. That means you can live here. You can drive that. You can wear this brand of clothing. When spending comes first, debt is just a given, I've found. And if any money's left over, some might be saved, invested, and given away. But typically, there isn't much left over. So if we flip that, you know, the Bible says, honor the Lord with your wealth, with the first fruits, the first portion of all of thy increase, one version of the Bible says. So if we flip that equation on its head and we say, we're going to honor the Lord with the first portion by giving to his work in this world. We're going to give first. Then we're going to save a portion because the Bible says in the house of the wise are stores of choice food and oil, but a foolish person devours all that they have. Then we're going to invest a portion for the future. And then we're going to decide, we're going to see how much we can afford to spend on housing and clothing and vacations and all the rest. And along the way, we're cautious to not become enslaved to creditors, as the Bible warns. That if people will do that, it sounds so simple. It's so practical. It's so effective. It's so biblical. And yet it's so rarely practiced. But if people will do that, it will serve them so well.
5: Yeah. So is it 10%? Is it 5%? How do I determine that I'm going to start by giving first?
4: Yeah. And that's a fair question because I think people need guardrails. They need some guidance about that. And so the Old Testament teaches very clearly a tithe or a tenth part, 10% of income. That's a starting point. In the New Testament, Matthew 23:23, Jesus seems to affirm the tithe, and yet every example in the New Testament goes beyond it. You got Zacchaeus giving half, you've got the widow giving all, and that's what Jesus did with the laws, is he changed them from letter of the law adherence to spirit of the law, and I just think it makes sense to use that as a helpful biblical starting point.
6: You know, so many people I talk to, couples that recount their early years, and they'll say often, those were great years, but we didn't have a bed, we didn't have a couch, we didn't have a table. That was Gene and I.
5: You didn't have a table, right?
6: I mean, no, we didn't. We had no furniture because I had just gotten back from Japan a couple of years before. I said, we can make a futon, you know, we'll just throw blankets down until they're soft. So buy three or four blankets, that becomes your mattress, and then here we go. So, you know, that it's part of that struggle is actually part of building your memory together.
4: Yeah.
6: You know, the sweetness of all that when
4: that's
6: it was
4: right.
6: tough.
4: Yeah, absolutely. When you're starting out, that's why it's so important with all these things we're talking about to get these things right from the beginning, because life is only going to get busier and maybe God's going to bless you more financially. And so if we establish these priorities early in our marriage, we're going to serve the Lord. As for us and our household, we will serve you, Lord. We're going to base our decisions, our marriage and our finances on the solid rock of God's word. We're going to, you know, use money in a way to love each other well, to strengthen our marriage and to glorify God and to make the difference in the world that God intended when he brought us together in marriage. Make these decisions early. And, you know, you mentioned kind of the early, many people experience that sort of early difficulties in financially in their starting out years. John Rockefeller, you know, one of the wealthiest people that ever lived, he said, I never could have tithed on my first $1 million if I hadn't tithed on my first salary, which was $1.50 a week.
6: Wow.
4: And I think there's an important point. There's an important point for kids there, teaching kids about generosity, and an important point for our marriages. Let's start there and let's see how God blesses that over time. And I think I feel very confident that he will.
6: You know, the most common thing, Matt, right here at the end, and we'll continue if you can stick with us, we'll keep going. But the most common thing, I think, is if you only knew the mountain I faced, you know, I can barely scrap by. How often is it that you look at somebody's finances in that consulting role? And it's really perspective over everything. It just means you can't do certain things. Can you pay your rent or your mortgage?
4: Yeah.
6: Can you buy groceries? Can you take care of transportation?
4: Right.
6: And then beyond that, it kind of ends up being, wants, right? Yeah. I mean, there are probably other things. You might have medical issues. Yeah. I get all that. And everything's unique. But what's that rhythm that you normally see with young couples where, you know, the advertising world has done a number on us.
4: Yeah.
6: And we think we need those shoes. We need that coffee. We need whatever.
4: Right.
6: And in fact, you don't.
4: Yeah. I just encourage couples to live countercultural lives and to take their cues from the Bible. It will be a countercultural life. It'll be a life that isn't what your friends are necessarily doing or what you see on social media, but it will be a good life. So base your decisions on what the Bible teaches us about money. You know, get those decisions right early on. Make those convictions something that's really clear from the beginning of your marriage. Some couples do really, really have significant financial struggles, and God's going to meet them there. There's compassion for that. We're not about legalism and legally, you know, legalistic adherence to certain teaching in the Bible. But I think if people will orient their use of money around what the Bible teaches and be convicted by and motivated by what it teaches, and to make those distinctions between needs and wants, because a lot of times wants can morph into needs very easily. But if we orient things financially and otherwise around a biblical approach, over time it will work well. It took me 4.5 years to get out of debt. That's, you know, it took time. It wasn't just going to happen instantly, and it may take time for couples to get into a better place financially. Be patient, put honoring the Lord first, put loving each other well second, put making a difference in the world third, and start to orient your finances that way. It may not change radically overnight, but eventually you'll be on a very, very good path.
6: Oh, that's a good word, Matt. And like I said, let's keep going and come back next time and continue the discussion. I think that'd be a great thing to do. It'd be a lot of help for, mm-hmm. again, young couples particularly, but good advice for everybody. So we'll continue to talk about practical budgeting ideas next time and maybe go a little deeper in the practical side. And let me turn to the listener. I encourage you to get a copy of Matt's great book, Starting Strong, Discovering the Good That Money Can Do Through Your Marriage. And we'd love to get that into your hands for a gift of any amount. If you can send just anything, we'll send it to you as our way of saying thank you for being part of the ministry. It's one of those programs, if you can't afford it because you're that strapped, this is something we need to give to you. Mm-hmm. So call us. We'll trust others. We'll give a little more to offset that. But give us a call. Don't be embarrassed. We'll get it out to you to help you in your struggles with managing money.
5: 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Well, thanks for joining us today for Focus on the Family with Jim Daly. I'm John Fuller, inviting you back next time as we continue the conversation with Matt Bell and once again help you and your family thrive in Christ.
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1: Hey, this is Randy James from Hopeful. We wrote Everything Is Better as a reminder that no matter what you're walking through, the storms, the chaos, the struggles, there's real hope because of Jesus. This song is a picture of what life

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0: We're proud to present Enchanted Evening, a daddy-daughter dance. A once-in-a-lifetime evening of fun, food, and dancing for dads and their daughters. Nothing compares to the special bond between a father and daughter. 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
1: There's a Bible full of history of the ways that God showed up for his people. Just when you thought all odds were stacked against you, he shows up and does miracles. You know, there's so many instances in my life where I can look back and say, he really has never, ever failed me. And it's funny because when you get in a situation and it's not looking so good, it's so easy for us to freak out and just say, God, where are you? Have you forgotten about me? This song, Ain't No Way, is just all about that declaration. There's no way you're gonna let me down. You've been there for me time and time again. As I look back over my life, there's not one time that you failed me, and you're gonna show up.

0: Being a dad is harder than most of us make it look. The pressures to provide, the fear of getting it wrong, the distance we sometimes feel from our kids. If that's where you are, you're not alone. Why Being a Dad Feels So Hard is a 5-day Bible study from the Jesus Table, helping you find your footing, your purpose, and your identity as a father. You don't have to be perfect. Just present. Text Jesus to 54214.
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1: Hey, this is Micah Tyler. I want to be perfect. I look around at the people next to me. I look on social media and over again, I see this perfect picture of someone's life. And I think to myself, God, when other people are brave, all I see is fear in my life. And then I remember that it's God's perfect love that casts out that fear. I feel like every time that I make a turn, it is heading down another broken road when I remember that God has a perfect plan for my life. See, at the end of the day, when we throw up our hands and we confess the places that we fall short, that's when God's perfect love shows up and loves us perfectly.

0: present Enchanted Evening, a daddy-daughter dance. A once-in-a-lifetime evening of fun, food, and dancing for dads and their daughters. Nothing compares to the special bond between a father and daughter. Dads and father-like figures play a crucial role in empowering a daughter to become the woman that God has called her to be. Tickets are only $140 per couple for dinner, activities, gifts, photos, and of course, dancing in the Enchanted Forest. 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

0: We're proud to present Enchanted Evening, a daddy-daughter dance. A once-in-a-lifetime evening of fun, food, and dancing for dads and their daughters. Nothing compares to the special bond between a father and daughter. Dads and father-like figures play a crucial role in empowering a daughter to become the woman that God has called her to be. 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

0: Being a dad is harder than most of us make it look. 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

0: We're proud to present Enchanted Evening, a daddy-daughter dance. 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
1: 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I haven't seen my couch since Tuesday. 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

0: We're proud to present Enchanted Evening, a daddy-daughter dance. A once-in-a-lifetime evening of fun, food, and dancing for dads and their daughters. Nothing compares to the special bond between a father and daughter. 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
1: Hey, this is Chris with Stars Go Dim. And I don't know if you've ever been in a point in your life when you can look back and just say, without God, I don't know where I would be. And the only thing that you can do is look back and praise God for it. That's what my new song, Holy, is all about. It's about just looking at God and understanding how much He's done for you and knowing that the only thing that you can do is give Him the highest praise, which is holy, holy, holy, the thing we're all going to be singing at some point, just giving our worship to Him.

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1: Hey, I'm David Leonard. I wrote this song in a season where I was asking myself if I was really living the life God called me to live. Not the life that looks successful on the outside, but the one that's faithful on the inside. It came from the deep desire I think we all carry to stand before the Father one day and hear the words, "Well done." This song is for anyone who's trying to stay on the path, even when it's hard. Anyone choosing faith over fear, obedience over comfort. And my hope is that it reminds you that every step of faith matters, and God sees it all.

0: 7-year-old Kofi, a Liberian orphan, once called a fishing boat home, left by the 99, one found by Christ. I'm David Leister with Pillar Missions. One Sunday, a caretaker brought Kofi to our church at the Po River Mission. 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

0: Uplifting Star, it's the Star Morning Show. Good morning to you and you and you and you. And probably the wisest observation that I have heard this morning from young Christian James.
1: Oh, no.
0: My coffee is hot. That's a good thing.
1: It's hotter than I expected. My mug is really working.
0: Well, good.
1: But that's not the point. The point is that, you know, things are moving. Things are exciting here because it is the last couple of hours that we have our dear friends, India Partners here. Todd is here. And this is a really exciting time because you get to get involved in what God is doing through India Partners. There are children, there are women who are being trafficked every single day. It is sick, honestly, when I think about it.
0: It is
1: so sick. As young as 8, these kids are being exploited. But listen, that's not where it ends because we can do something about it. So let me give you that phone number. Let me give you that website really quick. 855-522-3834. 855-522-3834 or helpwithstar.com. 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We literally just have a couple of hours here.
0: The question is, we know there's a need. We know there's this exploitation of these children. And we know it's a million miles away. It kind of gives us a little bit of a hopeless feeling. What can we do right now?
2: We can do what God commands us to do all throughout His Bible, and that is to extend freedom to captives. A lot of verses on that, a couple of them in Psalms. And, you know, look, Jesus came so that we could be free from our sins, from sin and bondage and shame and all the negative stuff that comes with that. And we're born with it, right? We can't get out on our own. Likewise, these children of trafficked moms, they're trapped in these red light areas. They have no ability to escape on their own. If we don't get them out, if someone doesn't come to their rescue, 98% likelihood they will live and die a tragic life in those red light areas. But the good news is God wants them free. He's working through you to free them. And yesterday, thanks to all of the Star family generosity, over 8 children rescued and put in an India Partners safe house for the next year of safety provided. And by the way, they'll stay in these safe houses until they're 22 years old if they want to. They never get kicked out. And so thank you for doing your part. But this morning, we want to rescue as many more kids as we possibly can. Job one, guys, we got to finish our 9th rescue. We're partway there. We need about $2,200 to get that done. Rescues the child, puts him in the safe house, covers all of their expenses. It's shelter, food, education, medical care, trauma counseling. That rolls up to about $275 a month. A lot of people did that yesterday. Maybe you can do the same. Will you join us? I know it's early. Kristen's getting caffeinated. You probably are too. Woo-hoo. I am as well. We'll get there together, but let's do some good today in the name of Jesus.
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And if you don't hear it any other time today, please hear the words, thank you. We love you. We appreciate you.

0: Uplifting Star, good morning. It's the Star Morning Show. Skip's here. Kristen's here. Todd from India Partners is here. And we are looking for you to complete this group here at the table.
1: Mm-hmm. Yeah. Because, sorry, Skippy.
2: Someone I didn't finish eating my coffee yet.
1: Because I, you know, it's so exciting because what we're doing today is we are actually taking women and children out of the red light areas of Mumbai. And this is what we're doing through India Partners here. It's a really special day, but really there's only a few hours left here. So now is the time to get involved. You know, there are children as young as 8 years old who are being trafficked. They are being bought and sold multiple times a day. And that's not where the story ends for them, though. We can do something about it. Sometimes you're scrolling, you're reading the news, and you're like, oh my gosh, that's terrible, but what can I do? Well, this is really exciting because today you can do something. We're going to get these kids to safety. We're going to rescue and provide care. They learn, they get an education. They learn about God's love. They get nutritious meals. So many wonderful, beautiful things are happening for them through your support right now. So here's the phone number. It's 855. It's a special number for today. 855-522-3834. 855-522-3834. 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It's exciting to see people getting involved, Todd.
3: Yeah, it's totally, it just blesses my heart because I've been blessed to go to Mumbai and see the red light areas where we're pulling these kids out of. And I got to tell you, no child should grow up in those environments. And if we don't get them out, there's a virtual certainty they will live their whole life there being bought and sold. But God's people on the scene, thank you for giving. A couple people already on board this morning. An anonymous friend with a gift of $275.
0: Wow.
3: That's a month of safety, rescue, and care. Tracy hopped in, $500 gift. So thank you. And so
1: thank
3: now
1: you.
3: We are just about $1,800 away from completing the rescue and that year of care for our ninth child. So will you get involved now? Helpwithstar.com. We've also been sharing stories yesterday and got some more this morning of the children, the impact you're having. This is Laxmi. She once lived in the red light area. Now she's safe. Listen to this.
4: My life used to be very scary. My mom worked in the red light area where she was abused, and I would just walk around the streets by myself. I didn't have any food. I didn't feel safe. I felt very hopeless. When my mom first brought me to this safe house, I would cry every night. But they had what I needed, like food and clothing. Then I started school, and that made me very happy. They taught me how to read and write. And they taught me who God is. Now I read the Bible and worship every day, and I feel so close to Him. Because of India Partners, my mom was able to escape the red light area too. Now we both finally feel safe.
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0: praying.
1: Thank you, and thank you. Uplifting Starts, a Star Morning Show with Skip and Kristen. And Todd is with us this morning for India Partners for the next couple of hours. As we are asking you to help us rescue these children, some as young as 8 years old, being trafficked in the red light district of Mumbai, India. We're doing it just little bits at a time. 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That's where it starts, but so many people have stepped up this morning. And Kristen, we have people to thank.
2: We do. We do have people to thank, Todd. Yeah. 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But before you do, could you let me just give you this special phone number and this really special website? Because it's only for today and there's only a few hours left. 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Thank you so much for getting involved. You are needed.
3: Yeah, absolutely. So what you have the opportunity to do today is pull a child out of the red light areas of Mumbai, India. They were born there. No fault of their own. They were born there. How can we help where we're born? We can't. But here's the thing. If we don't get them out, they're going to be trapped there their whole life, and they will be bought and sold every day multiple times. Traffickers increasingly targeting and selling children. But India Partners for over four decades now has been pulling kids and women out of these red light areas and putting them in safe houses where they can grow and thrive. And that's what we get to do today. $1,400 now away from our ninth child rescued, thanks to Kelly and

0: Hostel, I was put in school. Like first I was taught the basics, like alphabets, numbers and days of the week and everything. And then I started excelling. And now currently I'm doing my first year degree in journalism. And being here, I've really grown a lot, especially like in my spiritual life. I did not know Jesus. And when I came to hostel, they told me we will go to church. And I really liked it. And after some time, I started experiencing God and knowing how He works. And I've been helped in many areas, growing spiritually, physically, emotionally, and in every way possible I need help, they really do it.
1: I had the opportunity to record that conversation with Ravina earlier this year when I was in Mumbai. She's been in the program at the Safe House now for about 12 or 13 years. Came when she was very young. Couldn't speak a word of English, you guys. And listen to her now, how articulate she is.
2: It's amazing.
1: Man, the love of Jesus has just changed her. And she's studying to be a journalist. She's doing college-level studies now. Those are the kind of transformations you are investing in when you give this morning. It really does work. And so if you can step in at any level this morning, incredible. $1,400 away from completing the rescue of our ninth child. And we would love to get that done before this hour ends. So hoping you can be a part of that. Your best gift is what we're looking for.
2: Yes.
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1: Uplifting Star, good morning from the Star Morning Show. It's Skip and Kristen, and I don't know if what it says about you or me that they made you come in earlier this morning for this, but thanks for being here.
2: Thanks. I mean, I usually am. Not yesterday.
1: Yeah, not yesterday. We are heading into the final hours. 10 o'clock this morning, we're going to be wrapping it up with India Partners. And we are kind of under the gun here because we are trying to rescue as many kids as we possibly can from these red light districts in Mumbai. A 98% chance that if a child is born into this life, they are going to die in this life. And I'm sorry to be so blunt, but it's true. And we have to pull the gloves off and say, look, this is what's happening. There is a sense of urgency, and we are asking you to step up to help provide safety, security, shelter, education, medicine, and pull these kids out of this life. You can do so by logging on to helpwithstar.com. You can read more about it and make your gift known.
3: Yeah, and right now we're trying to complete our ninth child yes. rescued, and the first year of their transformative care in the India Partners safe houses, which are incredible. I visited them, and boy, talk about a place where these kids can just blossom and heal and get an education, everything they will not get if we don't get them out of these red light areas. I mean, actually the polar opposite. They will just be abused and exploited, and their life will be shortened, and it's just tragic. But the beautiful news is that God's people are on the scene. So we're $1,400 away from completing this ninth rescue. Wondering what part of that you can play before this hour ends. 8 minutes to find $1,400. I will say that yesterday we had a number of people that were able to give like a $1,500 gift, and that's amazing. I know not everybody can do that, but there are people who can. And if you are one of those people, this would be a great moment for you to step forward and give that gift now at helpwithstar.com. We'll give you a phone number here in just a minute. But I want to share another inspiring story with you. This little girl's name is Sam Reen, and listen to what God did in her life.
4: When I was younger, I lived in the red light area. My mom would leave me and go do her work. There were all these men, and they were always drunk. I was so scared of these men. I'd cry, Mommy, Mommy, but I was all alone. Eventually, my mom began looking for a safe place for me. She found this safe house and they accepted me. On the first day, they threw me a party welcoming me. It was fun and there was lots of food, but most of all, I finally felt safe. Twice a week, I see a counselor to talk through what I experienced. I have begun to open up. They have since taught me how to pray, how to read the Bible, and who Jesus is. Now I follow God and God alone. And feel like I have a big family here.
3: Well, she does have a big family there, and boy, when you go to these safe houses, that's what you recognize very quickly is these girls have found community. They found a sisterhood coming from a life where they basically just spent almost every waking hour alone and scared. And what a transition, what a transformation. Don't you want to be a part of that? Listen to her sweet voice, sweetest little thing. And all these girls and the boys, there are boys in the safe houses as well because they're at risk too. The most beautiful children, the enemy's trying to destroy them. But you can join with India Partners and Jesus and rescue them this morning. Again, $1,400 is what we need in the next 6 minutes. I know we can do this. Come on.
2: Woo!
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0: Bet you didn't know when you woke up this morning that you were going to save a child's life. Uplifting Star, it's a Star Morning Show with Skip and Kristen. And Todd's with us this morning from India Partners for the next couple of hours as we ask you to do your part to help rescue these children who are being trafficked in Mumbai in these red light districts.
1: Yeah, you are so needed. 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And thank you so much. Thanks for being here, Todd.
2: Yeah, hey, my pleasure. And thanks to those of you listening who gave yesterday to rescue these children. Just such a great outpouring. 8 kids rescued, working on number 9 right now. Still about $1,400 away. We've been stuck there for a few minutes, but look, I get it. Busy time of the morning. I know you got a ton of stuff going on, trying to get your day going. Maybe you're wrangling kids and all that. But when you get a spare 2 or 3 minutes, could you just stop down and just give your best gift? Because we really are trying to literally save these children's lives put them in a place where Jesus can completely transform them. 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We'll give you the phone number here in just a second. But first, I want to introduce you to Gerrell, a sweet 15-year-old gal whose life, again, completely changed by God through someone like you and the India Partners Safe House.
3: ये एरिया थोड़ा ये है तो भी हम लोग यहाँ से यहाँ पे रहे तो इतना हार्ड नहीं है.
4: I live inside the red light area, and those who lived near me were in the trade, including my mother. So I felt very unsafe. But because of the India Partner School, I've learned about all the opportunities that are out there, that there's more than the trade. Now, because no one is educated in my family, I want to be the first. My mother and I share the dream of me being a nurse. That way, I can escape this area for good.
2: And she did. Thanks again to someone like you who gave probably on a radio event like this. I was taking tabs, guys, when I was at the safe houses earlier this year in Mumbai, India. And across all of our safe houses, the majority of the kids that are in there and have been in there for a while were put there thanks to the generosity of Christian radio listeners. And I just think that's really cool. That's really awesome, yes. Right? You listen, yeah, all the things you love about Star, you love the music, you love Kristen, you even love Skip from, periodically, and man, that's awesome. But you say yes to invitations like you to get involved, and so thank you for doing that. We're $1,300 away now, Kristen, from finishing this next rescue. Someone gave in the last couple minutes, so that's awesome, but we still need $1,300 worth of love to be given to these kids.
1: Yes. Okay. Thank you so much. You are needed. Your gift really does change the trajectory of these kids' lives. Thank you so much for giving so generously right now. 855-522-3834. 855-522-3834. Thank you so much. 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Thank you. You are needed. These kids need you. Thank you so much for transforming these lives this morning.

0: You know, as parents and really just as adults, I think there's this thing that God puts into every one of us that we want to care for children. The one thing we want for these children is for them to be safe and for them to be somewhere where they can grow and be nurtured. And this morning, Uplifting Star, we are in the final hours of giving you an opportunity to do that for some children who are in desperate need of a life change, born into a tremendously horrible situation in Mumbai, India, in the red light districts. And these kids are trafficked. And with your gifts today, we are rescuing some of these children. I want to give you a website that you can get some information, helpwithstar.com, or you can call 855-522-3834.
1: You are so needed. Lives are being changed. They're being rescued. They're being cared for. You know, kids as young as 8 are being exploited. And we can change that this morning. I see Patricia's jumping in. Yay, Patricia. Thank you so much. Oh, Janice. Yay, Janice. Okay, so Janice provided 2 entire weeks of safety, rescue, and care for a child. This is amazing. You know, a gift of $275, that'll provide an entire month of safety, rescue, and care. So this is really exciting once you see the big picture here. We're excited to get you involved here. You are needed. And Todd, it's just amazing what India Partners is doing.
2: Yeah, well, you know, it's God doing it, and India Partners is just, you know, facilitating what God wants to do in the lives of these kids.
1: Right.
2: Hey, by the way, 5 people giving that $275 gift, and we will celebrate, and we'll have a party up in here and in heaven. A 9th child rescued. Can we get there in the next few minutes? We've given you a chance to caffeinate. Maybe you've got a little hole in your morning. Right now, you can take the 2 minutes it'll take to give that gift and change a life. And listen to what you're going to be doing. Muskan is a precious little girl who was brought to the safe house, and she shared about what her life looked like before and what it looks like now, thanks to someone like you giving in a moment like this.
3: Before I came to the safe house, my life was scary. I was very small at that time, and I'd see the owner get drunk and abuse my mother with his words and with his hands. I used to cry. I used to always wipe her tears and ask her, "Mama, what happened?" But she wouldn't say anything. Just cry. I thought that my life would be the same and that I would just do the same things my mom was doing. My mom wanted me to be safe, so she brought me to the safe house, and God has turned around my life in a way that I can't explain even if I tried. I never thought I would be a student, but I have just finished 10th grade. I now have dreams. I think I want to be a pilot. Or maybe a fashion designer. I'm not sure, but it all seemed impossible just a few years ago, before I came to this safe house.
2: I have the great blessing of meeting Muskan in person earlier this year at the safe house where she's lived now for over 10 years. And the plan to be an airline pilot, that didn't work out so well. Turns out she's not tall enough to be able to fly an airplane.
1: Oh,
2: and the fashion
1: goodness.
2: Designer thing, I don't know what happened with that. But here's what God has instilled in her heart. Here's her dream. And she's studying university-level classes now to accomplish this. She wants to be a counselor so that she can help little girls and little boys who have come from a similar background and just help them heal from their trauma. Isn't that just like God, right? To pull someone from just a background where they're going to be completely destroyed. It's a road leading nowhere good. And God saves them and then completely changes their life and then sends them back to help people that are walking the same path they once walked. I just think
1: it's
2: that's
1: amazing.
2: A beautiful picture of the redemption of Christ. We get to be a part of that this morning, friends, and hope you'll join us right now. We have just a few hours left. $1,200 from completing our 9th rescue. $1,200. Several ways we can get there. Could be one person just says, here it is, $1,200. I can do that. 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Everybody just doing your best gift. But could you do that right now? Because time is so short.
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0: Uplifting Star, it's a Star Morning Show with Skip and Kristen. And, you know, it's a very serious subject that we are talking about today when we're discussing rescuing children from human trafficking. But God has this way of providing something very, very, very positive out of this. And Kristen, man, people are stepping up in a big, big way this morning.
1: Yeah, well, I mean, it's kind of a no-brainer to me. When you hear about women and children as young as 8, like, oh, as young as 8 years old, they're being bought and sold. They're being exploited. They're being trafficked multiple times a day. And this is happening in, like, the red light areas in Mumbai. And when you think, like, oh my gosh, that's so overwhelming. I'm so heartbroken about it, but what can I do? Well, this is what's so amazing. Because India Partners is here today just for a few more hours, we get to be the hands and feet of Jesus, and we get to make a difference, and we get to rescue these children out of trafficking situations. You can do that today. Like, that is literally what your gift is doing. I see that Sarah is in with a $600 gift.
0: That's incredible.
1: Thank you so much. It's amazing. So really what this means is we are just $604 left away from putting another child into a safe house. So that's all that's left, all that's needed here to put another child into a safe house right now. So here's that phone number, 855-522-3834, 855-522-3834. 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Todd, we are so close to getting another child rescued right now.
2: Yeah, I know we can absolutely get this done during the next couple of minutes. One person giving $600, how about

Corey Asbury here on Uplifting Star. Oh, this is so exciting. India Partners is here. We only have a few hours left, and you are catching the vision, rescuing children out of human trafficking situations in Mumbai. Thank you so much, Brenda. A $3,500 gift. That's over a year of support for a child rescued right now. Thank you so much. Oh, Christian's in. $600. Thank you so much. And Patricia in with $100. Thank you so much. Who's going to be next? We are rescuing children out of extreme exploitation. You are needed right now. Thank you so much for giving. 855-522-3834. 855-522-3834. 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And thank you.

0: Thank you so much, man. Please hear that. Thank you so much. Uplifting Star, the Star Morning Show with Skip and Kristen. And Todd is with us this morning from India Partners. In the final few hours, we are asking you to help rescue these children born into just a horrible, horrible situation in Mumbai, where you have 98% chance. If you're born into this, you're never going to break away. This is human trafficking, people. There's no other way to put it. This is human trafficking. And this is an opportunity for you to help break that cycle with your gift.
1: Amen. Okay, you are so needed. It's so exciting when you catch the vision, because you get to be the hands and feet of Jesus today and rescue a child. Janine has done that. Thank you so much, Janine. Sandra's in. Thank you so much, Sandra. I see Sharon in. Thank you so much. Sharon actually did 2 weeks of safety rescue and care. You know, there's so many different ways to get involved here, but you are needed is the point. And every time you give a gift, a child gets another day in a safe house. This is so exciting. So thank you so much for calling 855-522-3834. There's only a couple hours left here. 855-522-3834. 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And thank you so much, Todd. This is so exciting to see people rescuing children.
2: Yeah, and also, you know, adults as well. We pull women out of trafficking situations, but the kids really, they really are in the danger zone because, again, increasingly traffickers are, they want children. They can sell children for more money, sick and wrong. I hate that I say it, but we need to know the truth. And so more urgent than ever that we get these kids out. Going to share a story with you here. You know, sometimes these kids are born into the red light area situation. Other times, tragedy befalls a family, and out of sheer desperation, they end up in that area. That's what happened to Nudie's mom. Here's her story.
3: My mom was very young when she had me. Then everything changed when my father died. My mom was not educated, so she did work that wasn't good. She was so busy working that I had to take care of my younger sister. I wasn't able to have friends or go to school. My mom met the India Partners staff and she learned about this home. When I came here, I was 11 years old and I couldn't read or write. I'm now in school and I love it. I'm so thankful for this home. Because I know that if I'd stayed in the slums, my life would have been wasted. I would have ended up in the same work my mother was doing. But now my future is bright and exciting.
2: With 7 minutes left in this hour, final hours of this opportunity to rescue these precious children and let God completely reshape their lives and give them a brand new future, we're $2,800 away from rescuing our 11th child. Just $2,800. So God-sized goal, how about $2,800 in the next 7 minutes? I think it's very doable with your best gift right now.
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6: Repentance is to change your mind about your conduct, allowing the Word of God to retrain the way we think about any area of life that is out of sync with God's character. Is the way I'm living, is what my present belief system, is that going to be enough to bring me into the next season? Can I get into the next season without a change of heart, without a change of mind, without making some change in the way I think, the way I speak, and the way I conduct myself? We are definitely in a season of preparation. That means part of that preparation is going to be repentance. I was going this way. I thought this is the way my life was supposed to go. I thought this is the way I'm supposed to think. However, according to the scriptures, I see that God has a different plan for me. And I'm required to change this before I can step into the next season.
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0: Going to ask you to do something a little impossible right here, right now, but trust me, it'll be worth it. Uplifting Star, the Star Morning Show with Skip and Kristen. And Todd joins us this morning from India Partners. We're asking you to take a second and just dial back from the cuckoo banana-ness. Is that an actual term?
1: Yeah.
0: Of the day.
1: I've TM'd it.
0: Yeah, thank you. And just take a minute and think about the impact that you could make on a life of a child who is in danger right now.
1: Mm-hmm. Yeah. Thank you so much. You know, children as young as 8 are being exploited. They're being trafficked. They're being bought and sold multiple times a day. And we can actually do something about it. That's what George is doing. George got involved. Thank you so much for your gift. George provided 2 entire weeks of safety, rescue, and care for a child. Karen's in too. Thank you so much. All right, here's the phone number for you to get involved. We only have a couple hours left here, and you are needed. 855-522-3834. 855-522-3834. 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Todd, it is so exciting thinking about how these girls are going from really tragedy and trauma to safety.
2: Yeah, and when they get to the India Partners safe houses, we get this question a lot, so I just wanted to answer it, because maybe you're asking too. You're like, well, if I give X amount of money and that covers, you know, a month of care or whatever, what happens when my gift runs out? Do the kids have to leave the home? They do not. They can stay as long as they want to stay there, and they're able to stay until they're 22 years of age. There's always more donors coming alongside you giving your gift, and together we nurture these kids in the love of Jesus, and it changes everything. So give with confidence, knowing that your gift will put that child in a place where they can love, heal, grow, be loved in the name of Jesus, and it's going to change everything. Helpwithstar.com. I want you to hear another story. Speaking of what we just talked about, Rimpa has been in the home for about 14 years now. And I saw her, met her a couple months ago when I was in Mumbai. And here's what she shared with me, how God's changed her life.
3: It was a new place, new people, but one thing I surely remember, there were faces that welcomed me with laughter. And I knew that they were strangers, but yet I found a family. As I grew, I was learning, I was growing, I was enjoying, there were so many opportunities. I myself did not know this could be, you know, wider picture. And back then when I was on streets, the only thing I could think was food, sleep. But I saw a lot of dreams. I did not know God before coming here, and there I learned about God, experienced God, and that was the first thing that transformed my life. Being in an adult phase, there were so many things that I had to learn, responsibility, expectations, but trust me, over the period, I think just like a potter molds the clay, I am being molded, and one day, yes, I'll be a final piece.
2: Rimpa is so much fun. My wife and I had such a great time meeting her. She writes and sings her own worship music. She's sat at the piano and played and sang for us and kind of led us in worship. It was such a beautiful time. But man, where she came from, about 12 years ago, her mom was in the trade. She spent most of her life alone, wandering the streets, always hungry. And then God opened the door for her to come to the India Partners Safe House. And you hear her say how God has changed everything. Don't you want to be a part of writing another story like that? I know you do, and you can. Just give your best gift right now. I'll tell you where we are in terms of the rescue of the next child. This will be the 11th child rescued since yesterday morning when we started this, but we're $2,500 away.
1: Okay.
2: We'd love to get this done by the bottom of the hour, so about 20 minutes. $2,500 in 20 minutes. What part of that can you play?
0: The phone number, 855-522-3834. That's the biggest question. What part can you play? And believe me, every gift is so very important at this point. There's someone who could do all of it right here, right now. And let's move on to the next one. God bless you if you can do that. That's not me, but you know what you can afford. So pray about it and then log on. Helpwithstar.com. I'll give it to you one more time. Helpwithstar.com.

Amen. Elevation worship here on Uplifting Star. Yeah, devil, get out of our way, because today, thanks to India Partners, we are rescuing children and women out of being trafficked in Mumbai, and you are doing amazing things with your gift. Hey, I see that Karen is in. Thank you so much, Karen, for your gift. Oh, Maribel's in. Thank you so much. Maribel provided an entire month of safety, rescue, and care. Oh, Varghese is in. $550. Thank you. This is amazing. So many children. We are going to be able to provide them with safety. Who is next? You are needed. There's only a few hours left. 855-522-3834. 855-522-3834. You are needed. Helpwithstar.com. Thank you so much for getting involved.

0: You know, it is a pretty fervent prayer here that you all realize how much we appreciate you being here with us each and every morning. Giving us your time is so precious. And for us to step up and to ask you for something more, literally something right out of your pocket, we understand in times like this, it can come off as kind of nervy. Uplifting Star, it is the Star Morning Show with Skip and Kristen. And Todd is joining us this morning from India Partners. And it's a difficult subject to speak about, but we can find joy in the fact that these children that we are talking about that are being trafficked in Mumbai are being rescued. We can find joy in the fact that through your gifts and through people stepping up and making that commitment, going to helpwithstar.com with that best financial gift, you are saving lives.
1: Amen. Yes, it's so amazing. You know, sometimes we think, well, what can I do? What can I do? And it can be overwhelming when you're hearing a story or scrolling through the news, but this is literally something that you can do to rescue a child out of trafficking. Hey, Kim gets it. Thank you so much, Kim, for getting involved here. You are needed. We are so close. $1,500 away from putting another child into a safe house. So thank you so much for getting involved right now.
2: Yeah, it might be one person that could do that or a team of people, but your best part of $1,500. Love to get this done before half past, so about 9 minutes. Can you jump in? You know, if you look through the Bible, the mission of Jesus was very clear. It's all throughout Scripture in Isaiah, and then even Jesus sitting in the temple talking about his calling. I'm here to proclaim freedom for captives. And that is exactly what's happening through India Partners. So when you join in on this, man, you are square center in the Bible and what Jesus has called us, commanded us, resourced us to do as his children. And listen to the impact. These incredible stories. Kushi is the name of this young lady. And man, God has done a remarkable work in her life.
3: My mommy kept me in Kolkata with my auntie.
4: While my mom was working in the red light area, I used to just roam the streets all day, not knowing how dangerous it was for girls like me. In Mumbai, this area is so bad. If you go for a walk, you'll likely get kidnapped, and no one will care that you are being taken. Strangers will offer you candy and take you to sell you into the trade. If I was still there today, I know I would have been kidnapped and sold. It was only a matter of time. By God's grace, I was rescued. I am now in this safe house, and I know that God has protected me. I now believe that God has really great plans for my life.
2: Look, this is a global thing that the church really needs to get into the fight against human trafficking. It's growing at about a rate of 20% every couple of years, which is staggering enough. But if you look within that, the rate of child trafficking actually is growing faster than that. So more and more traffickers, they're after the kids, the most vulnerable among us. And I just think it's incumbent upon us as followers of Jesus to say, no, we're going to not allow that to happen. And we're going to rescue those kids that are at risk. And that's what you're doing right now. Kids living in the red light areas, they were born there, no fault of their own, but we can get them out. Safe houses are built. India Partners has people working in these red light areas every day of the week, building relationships and telling them, we have a place for you. But when they come out, when they come to our safe house, we've got to have the resources to take care of them. And that's what you give right now. So again, only $1,500, Kristen, from finishing the next rescue.
1: Yes!
2: Yeah, we can do this in the next few minutes. Come on, Star Family. Let's rescue some more kids.
1: Woo!
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0: yes, I will.
1: Testify, yes, I will. Just a random question. Have you ever had a time in your life where you felt you were in danger? We were talking about this yesterday, and I was really dwelling on it because we're this morning... we are heading into the final hours. I mean, literally the final hours before we wrap this up, asking you to become part of this incredible group of people known as India Partners that are rescuing children and women from the red light district of Mumbai in India. Mm-hmm. And people have stepped up, but think about the one thing that really, that one time rather, when you felt like you were in danger, and usually it passed. It was a moment. It was just a blink of the eye. But these children, they live it each and every day, 24 hours a day, 7 days a week. They're in absolute fear and in danger. And then there's a light, a hand reaching out saying, we're going to bring you in. We're going to rescue you. And you are providing that light this morning.
2: Amen. It just makes me, it's heartbreaking, like, as a mom to think about that. Ugh. And they really just don't, a lot of them don't even have a choice. It is so devastating, but we can do something. We can break the cycle. That is exactly what Christine is doing. Thank you, Christine. That Christine gave a $275 gift, and that provides an entire month of safety, rescue, and care for a child taken out of the red light district and now into a safe house. You can do that too. Thank you so much for getting involved. 855-522-3834. 855-522-3834. There's just a couple hours left. You are needed right now in this moment. Helpwithstar.com is the special website. 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It's so exciting to see these kids, these women rescued, Todd.
3: Yeah, it's incredible, and we've been so blessed to be able to share stories with you yesterday and this morning, and we're going to do another one here in just a second. But I just want to say this. Look, when you look at the scope of the problem, yeah, I get it. It can be completely overwhelming. Let's not look at it that way. Let's just look at one child, one vulnerable, scared child all alone. And it's just a matter of time until that child gets pulled into being bought and sold. Mm. That is the child we want to focus on rescuing right now. And that next rescue, by the way, is just $1,300 away. So your best part of $1,300. You'll be writing another beautiful story. Listen to Aaliyah. Man, such a sweet little girl here. Amazing story.
4: Before I came to hostel, I lived in Bhiwandi. And it was not safe about kidnapping the children and all. And it was not even safe. My mom would go to work and I was alone in the house, so it was a little scared thing. I would live alone till the evening time and even no food in our house. So when I came here, it was safe, and I'm living in a house where four times meal also. The staff and everyone is there to take care of me. When I came here, so little bit I knew like God's songs and all. And when I came here, I was not that much I believed in Him. So when I read

0: on the face of planet Earth, and you're invited to be a part of that. Again, $1,300 is what we're looking for right now. That, guys, will complete the 11th child pulled out of that red light area.
1: My goodness.
0: I'm so pumped about this. Let's get this done.
1: The number, 855-522-3834. We've been throwing a lot of numbers at you, but really it comes down to just you and the good Lord praying about this. You know what you can afford. You know what your part is to play in this, and it's time to step up because you are needed. Time is running out. If God's blessed you and you could do that $3,300 to provide for a child for an entire year, thank you. Whatever that amount is, that's between you and God. HelpWithStar.com, 855-522-3834. But really, it's quick. Just log on. 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Lord,

0: You know, I don't use the term FOMO, especially in this particular situation, because it seems silly. But we encounter this often, Kristen, when we are in situations where we're looking to do something impactful in the life of, in this case, children who are being trafficked. They're mothers that are being trafficked in Mumbai, India, in the red light district. There's an opportunity for you to help rescue these children and rescue these women. And you think to yourself, well, you know what? I got 10,000 things going here. I'm going to write this stuff down and I'm going to come back and do it later this afternoon. No, no, no, you can't do it. Please take a minute, pray about this, and do it right now, because time is precious and time is running out.
1: Yeah, there's only a couple hours left, and, you know, this is probably, I mean, arguably the most important thing that you can do today.
0: Yes.
1: I mean, these are children who, without the help right now, are going to stay being bought and sold multiple times a day. It doesn't have to be that way. We could break the cycle right now. I mean, Christine gets it. Thank you so much, Christine, for your gift. $275. That is an entire month of safety, rescue, and care. Kayla gets it. Thank you so much, Kayla. Kayla also did a month of safety, rescue, and care. Oh, this is so exciting. Literally, we only have a few hours left here. So time is running out and you are needed. These kids, these women, they need the cycle broken. We can do it together. Here's the phone number. 855-522-3834. 855-522-3834. Here's the website. Special website just for today. 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Todd, thank you so much for what you guys are doing through India Partners.
2: It's our great pleasure. We love serving these kids. We love having people join us in this rescue mission. And that's really what it is. You know, if you look at the Bible, one big rescue mission story. You know, God created a man and man walked away, and God said, well, I got to come up with a plan to save them from themselves, basically. Yep. And he deployed Jesus. And Jesus is in turn deploying you to help with this rescue mission for these kids that are going to be trafficked. It's just a matter of time. It's a definite. It will happen unless we get them out. And so please step forward and give your best gift. Listen to Nikita's story. I got to meet her when I was there a couple months ago. What an incredible young lady. Amazing.
3: When I came here, I was small and I didn't even know what to do, what to say, what to write. And then the staffs, they helped me, taught me everything, how to write, how to speak to people, how to communicate. And when I grew up there, I was enjoying my life. So I'll study now. I'm in 10th. So I want to do a chef. I want to become head chef. But I pray God will help me. But I just want to thank from my heart that the staffs help us. They help and give everything what we need. And I'm very proud of them that they are helping me.
2: She is a dynamic young lady, and I didn't get a chance to sample her cooking because we were only there for a couple hours. But I told her, the other girls in the house, they were like, oh, yeah, man, she's a great cook. So I said, coming back, and next time I come back, you have to cook for me. And she said, yeah, she's down with that. So,
1: yes, chef. Yeah,
2: beautiful children, young ladies now, they've been in the house for a while. Proof positive that this works, and you can be a part of writing another beautiful story like Nikita's. Guys, we're $1,000 away from completing our 11th rescue.
1: Yes, so close.
2: I am absolutely confident we can do this before the hour ends. 5 minutes, $1,000, your best chunk of that.
0: And it's whatever you can afford. 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

0: You know, guys, kind of speaking specifically to you here right now. This is the moment. This is that time. Uplifting Starts, the Star Morning Show with Skip and Kristen. Todd is here from India Partners. And indulge me for a second here, Todd. We were doing a story the other day about how men sometimes feel lost in the world of their faith and their spiritual walk through church and such, because they kind of feel like, you know, the ladies are running everything inside the church and they just kind of feel lost and disconnected. But if you give guys a specific task and say, look, here is where you are needed, this is what needs to happen, and we are depending upon you to do it, that's when the guys generally step up. Not only does it happen in church, I think it just happens in life in general. We just, you know, point us in a direction, tell us what you want done, whammo bammo, and then let's get out of the way and get it done. Thank you so much to everyone who stepped up so far. This morning we have been sharing with you stories of these children born into unbelievable poverty, unimaginable levels of poverty in the red light district of Mumbai in India, and how through your gifts, you are helping rescue these children. And guys, it's time to step up.
1: Yeah, it is. You know, God created men to be providers and protectors. That is our wiring given from God. And so, yeah, man, it's an opportunity right now for you to step forward and say, you know what? I am going to protect these children who evil men are seeking to destroy. And so we need godly men to step forward right now and give your best gift to be a part of this. You're called to do this. You're wired to do this. So, yeah, good word there, brother. Step forward, men. Speaking of men, this is my brother Devin, works with us at India Partners, and he is going to share a story here about a brother and sister that he met at one of our safe houses and how God worked in their story. It's remarkable. This is Devin, my friend Devin.
2: A brother and sister, I think like a year or two apart, 4 and 5, they were suffering abuse that our staff knew about in the red light district. And they had a mother who was very resistant to giving her children up. The potential for financial gain, having them around, because she had a young boy, young girl, similar age, the mother was a bit older. So she wanted to keep them, but our staff finally convinced her to give it up. I got to see the children in the safe house, and then the next day in the red light district, where they were just the day prior, in this 5x8 room with this mother sitting in front soliciting the children to be told to go wait outside or be abused themselves, depending on what the client would want. As a grown man, it's horrifying to see. I couldn't imagine that reality. I can't imagine that reality for their mother, let alone for these children having to see their mother do things that aren't right, but then also having to suffer them themselves. It's devastating. And I would just say, if it weren't for our staff, there's no one coming to help them, there's no government systems, there's no CPS like we have here. These kids are completely alone. No one will help them if we don't. With taking out this young 4 and 5 year old boy, generational cycles of exploitation are being broken. They're in our safe house, and they're going to be able to stay in the safe house until they're in adulthood, finishing college or have a job or on their own 2 feet. They will never go back to that 5x8 room. Their lives will be different forever. We pray for them. Maybe they'll get married one day and have children who will never even know the reality that their parents had to know as young kids. Not only will that cycle of exploitation end forever, but yeah, generations and generations in that family line will be radically changed, and yeah, they'll know Jesus too, which is a huge part of the transformation. Literal eternities for generations has been changed through the work we're able to do in the red light districts, getting these young children out.
1: Yeah, it's so important. This is an opportunity that not only changes a life here on earth, but as Devin said, into eternity, a holy moment. It really is. You're not just giving money. You are giving a gift that God will use to completely transform a human being's life. It's so beautiful. Trisha, Pamela, Diane, Heather, Lenora, Najelka, and Kimberly have all stepped forward in the last 10 minutes. And collectively, amongst all of them giving different amounts, they have given a total of $2,600. So, Skip, we just completed our rescue, and now we're working on our 12th child being pulled out of these red light areas and put in the India Partners safe house.
0: Wow. So
1: thank you for giving. And can we have three or four or five more people stepping forward in the final or in the next few minutes here? We're in our final hours of this, and we're only now $1,700 away from completing another rescue. This is so exciting.
0: Now listen, $1,700 may be impossible for you. I know right now it's impossible for me, but you do know there is a number. 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This is a one-time thing. 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But this is a one-time deal. If you can do $65, if you can do $125, $275, whatever that number is, you know what it is. 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But let's face it, man, you give someone a number, it's gone by the time you finish it. So let's do this. 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Do it now and don't let this time pass.

0: Oh, we are so close, but we have so much more distance to cover this morning. Uplifting Star, the Star Morning Show, with Skip and Kristen and Todd from India Partners here. For the past day or so, you've been listening to us share stories about what is happening in Mumbai, which is one of the biggest and probably most overpopulated cities in the world. And you have a red light district there that the stories will break your heart, especially when you consider the children who are brought up in these districts. What was the statistic? It was 98%, Todd, is what you were saying?
1: Yeah, for kids that are born or growing up in the red light area, there's, if somebody doesn't rescue them from that environment, there's a 98% chance that they will be pulled into the trade and they'll never get out.
0: Well, staggering. Rescue is the key word here, because that's what you have been doing today with your financial gifts. And we have a bunch of people that have stepped up so far.
1: Yeah, Kathy, Marion, Shalini, just in the last about 5 minutes or so, thank you. $200, $275, and $500 is, oh, and two more, $500, that's what Shalini did. Jabin just gave $50, Lorena gave $124, thank you for all of these gifts. And now, Skip, just $550 away from completing another rescue of a precious child. So
0: yes,
1: keep the giving going. It's so good. You're changing lives. You're saving children from so much suffering and abuse. And I want to share a comment from my friend Jen. She runs the programs at India Partners. We were in Mumbai together just a couple months ago. And I asked her to just share with us how grateful these kids are for everybody who participates in their liberation. So listen to this. It's beautiful.
2: They would say, I'm so undeserving of this, but I couldn't be more grateful for somebody that cares. That's their mindset, is that they've been taught from a young age that they're an object to be used for somebody's pleasure. They've been taught at a young age that they're not worth much, that they're not valued much. So when somebody gives, this is a direct quote from a little girl that I talked to. She said, a penny is hard to earn, but for somebody to earn a penny and give it to me so I can have a better life is something altogether different. That's their mindset. And so somebody that doesn't live in their country and in their context, to give so that they don't have to endure trauma and abuse and some of the most horrific things that you could ever imagine, shows them more worth and the love of God than anything else.
1: It's so true. When I was there, I said, look, I'm going to go back and I'm going to be on the radio telling people your stories and inviting them to help you. And they were like, would you please tell them how grateful we are? And man, Skip, this will choke me up, because these are kids who literally have nothing. I mean,
0: nothing.
1: Not two pennies to rub together, just desperate poverty. And evil people are basically taking full advantage of that and seeking to destroy their lives. And friends, we have the beautiful opportunity right now, out of just deep gratitude for God's love and His transformation in our lives, to extend that same transformation and love to another human being. And so I don't know what your why is today. You know, we share these stories so that you can be encouraged and motivated and to prove to you that your gift makes a difference. But at the end of the day, I think our motivation as followers of Jesus is just our deep gratitude and love for what God has done in our lives. And so we just can't help but want to show that love to other people. So thank you. Even during the last moment, Cindy jumped in, a $124 gift. Thank you, Cindy. $400, Skip, is all we need now to complete the next rescue.
0: Oh, my goodness. Is that going to be you? Can you do that $400? If you can't, look, we get it. We understand it. You know what your economy is, and you know what you can afford. Please pray about it and consider doing it. But you got to do it right now, because we are running out of time. 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And thank you.
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4: Here's Pastor Joe from New Beginnings Church.
5: Repentance is to change your mind about your conduct, allowing the Word of God to retrain the way we think about any area of life that is out of sync with God's character. Is the way I'm living, is what my present belief system, is that going to be enough to bring me into the next season? Can I get into the next season without a change of heart, without a change of mind, without making some change in the way I think, the way I speak, and the way I conduct myself? We are definitely in a season of preparation. That means part of that preparation is going to be repentance. I was going this way. I thought this is the way my life was supposed to go. I thought this is the way I'm supposed to think. However, according to the scriptures, I see that God has a different plan for me. And I'm required to change this before I can step into the next season.
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0: It's so incredible when you see God doing something in real time. And it's happening here. And I hope we can communicate to you what is happening on the scale. It's incredible. Uplifting Star. It's the Star Morning Show with Skip and Kristen. And we're in the final hours of our conversation with India Partners today. Todd is here from India Partners talking about these children being rescued from extreme poverty and just horrible living conditions inside the red light district of Mumbai in India. And how with your gifts, your financial gifts, India Partners is able to rescue these kids and their moms and pull them out of this poverty and set them on a path where they can live and learn about the love of Jesus and medical care and education and just the basics of life. And more than anything else, simply safe. And you guys have stepped up, and girls, you all have stepped up in such a big way, logging on to helpwithstar.com and making that gift, moving one more child out of the situation into a safe place. And Todd, they're stepping up in a big way. And it's so incredible to watch happen.
1: It is. Stephen, thank you for your gift. Tricia, thank you for your gift. With those two gifts, we're now just $100 away from completing another rescue, another child safely tucked away in the India Partners safe house. A full year of their care as Jesus just rebuilds them and reshapes them, heals them from the ground up. And so thank you for that. So let's finish this next rescue. And then I'm going to put a special challenge out in just a moment here. But first, I want you to hear another one of these incredible stories. This little girl, so sweet. Got to meet her when I was there. Her name is Lakshmi.
2: My life used to be very scary. My mom worked in the red light area where she was abused, and I would just walk around the streets by myself. I didn't have any food. I didn't feel safe. I felt very hopeless. When my mom first brought me to this safe house, I would cry every night. But they had what I needed, like food and clothing. Then I started school, and that made me very happy. They taught me how to read and write. And they taught me who God is. Now I read the Bible and worship every day, and I feel so close to Him. Because of India Partners, my mom was able to escape the red light area too. Now we both finally feel safe.
1: Lakshmi and her mom, really kind of the poster ladies of what we're trying to accomplish at India Partners. You get a child out, you get the mother out, a complete family rescued from the grasp of evil men, people that are just seeking to do nothing more than just turn them into a commodity that they can make money on. And in the meanwhile, they're completely destroying these human beings. It is the most vile form of evil on the face of the planet today. And I just think it's so appropriate and so beautiful that God's people should step to the front in this battle and say, you know what? Not on my watch. I'm going to do whatever I can do to rescue another human being from those ravages. And that's what you're doing. So thank you. $100 away from completing our 12th rescue. And then I want to put a challenge out there. And this is an exceptional ask, if you will, that I'm going to put out there. But we've had a couple people do this, actually, yesterday. Yesterday. Hasn't happened yet this morning. No, actually, I think it did, now that I think about it. I'm asking someone who God's blessed you abundantly. You could actually fund an entire rescue and that first year of care. Wow. All on your own. $3,300 gift. If that's not for you, I totally get it. You give what you can give, and because that's needed as well. But might there be one person right now who would say, you know what? I just was needing someone to ask me to do it.

0: 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I know maybe you hear all these numbers and it's all just incredible and you're thinking there's no way I can do that. We are $100 away from rescuing another child and pulling him out of this cycle of sadness and depression and a horrible lifestyle. $100 from rescuing that child. Will you pray about it? Will you consider? 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Can you do it? Can you do it now?
1: I want to dance like David. I want a faith like Paul. I want to sing like

0: love that song. I love her voice. Uplifting Star. It's a Star Morning Show with Skip and Kristen. And Todd is here with India Partners. And this morning we've been talking about your efforts to help these kids that live a life of servitude and abuse and trauma in these brothels in Mumbai. And, you know, we talk about times in our lives, Todd, when we've gone through some tough times. I mean, there have been a couple of times in my life where we were homeless. But there was that always that thing, no matter what we were going through, that it was only temporary and it's going to change and it's going to get better. And when I think about what I went through in my life at that time versus what these children go through, there is no light at the end of the tunnel. There is no tunnel. It is just darkness. Yeah. Growing up in that environment, it's dangerous. You have a 98% chance of your life ending up as a bought and sold commodity. The thing that just made me so sick and so sad is when these children refer to their mother's owner, their owner.
1: Yeah.
0: Like you're some piece of property, like you're an animal, right. And it's heartbreaking, but you have the opportunity to rescue these children, and we are asking you to please consider doing so right now.
1: Yeah, we've been sharing incredible stories of just how God has intervened through someone like you in the lives of these kids and oftentimes their parents. And this is another beautiful one. I love this. So Nudie, she and her mom, life was a struggle. They didn't have a whole lot of money, but they were getting by. And then her father died. Mm. And man, that was a cataclysmic blow. But listen to what God did in those dark circumstances.
2: My mom was very young when she had me. Then everything changed when my father died. My mom was not educated, so she did work that wasn't good. She was so busy working that I had to take care of my younger sister. I wasn't able to have friends or go to school. My mom met the India Partner staff and she learned about this home. When I came here, I was 11 years old and I couldn't read or write. I'm now in school and I love it. I'm so thankful for this home. Because I know that if I'd stayed in the slums, my life would have been wasted. I would have ended up in the same work my mother was doing. But now my future is bright and exciting.
1: Well, thank God he stepped in and rescued Nudie in spite of the blows and the loss that she and her mom had suffered. That just reminds me so much about that verse in the Bible where it says, religion that God the Father finds acceptable, I think that's the word one translation uses, is this, to care for orphans and widows in their time of distress. Man, all of these children are at some level orphans. Maybe they have a parent, but that mom is being bought and sold and effectively not able to parent these kids, not able to protect them. And they are going to, Skip, as you said, they're going to fall victim to the same fate unless we get them out.
0: Yep.
1: So let's get another one out. That's the goal right now. We're $2,700 away from another rescue being completed, inviting you in these final hours to give your best part of that $2,700 right now.
0: Wow. 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

Hey there, my name is Brant. Producer Sherry's here. We're so glad you're listening. I wanted to talk about Jesus and the Bible and some confusion that sometimes happens when it comes to him and how he views the Bible. We'll talk about that. We have lots of great music for you as well. We're so glad you're here. Hope it's very encouraging.

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1: This is Zach Williams, and I wrote this song during a time when I felt completely lost. I've been walking through life trying to figure out everything on my own, carrying things I should have laid down years ago. And the more I tried, the harder the road got. One day I finally looked up and prayed, God, I need some direction. And what struck me was realizing He had never left. He was just there patiently waiting for me to turn around. Every detour, every stumble, every mile, every time I walked in the wrong direction, He kept guiding me back. The song is a reminder that even when we take the long way home, God still waits for us. Hey.

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3: 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And it says, people who forget to eat are amazing to me. I miss one meal and I'm burning bridges with immediate family members. I miss two. That's organ failure. 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
1: We're really happy you're here.
0: See, there's quite a bit, actually. Some people are like, you know, I'll follow Jesus. I don't really respect the rest of the Bible, all that stuff. But, you know, Jesus himself, sure. That approach used to be called, like, the red letter approach, because they used to print Bibles, and they still do, where what Jesus says is in red letters, and then other letters are in black.
1: Okay.
0: Remember those?
1: I do. Okay. I do, yeah.
0: The problem with just saying, I'll just go by the red letters,
1: is that he was quoting all the black letters all the time.
0: Almost every letter. It's true.
1: He was,
0: Almost every red letter was a callback to a black letter.
1: Yeah, yeah.
0: Which is to say that Jesus holds scripture in extremely high regard. That means, as his follower, I have to hold scripture in extremely high regard.
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4: 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Is the way I'm living, is what my present belief system, is that going to be enough to bring me into the next season? Can I get into the next season without a change of heart, without a change of mind, without making some change in the way I think, the way I speak, and the way I conduct myself? We are definitely in a season of preparation. That means part of that preparation is going to be repentance. I was going this way. I thought this is the way my life was supposed to go. I thought this is the way I'm supposed to think. However, according to the scriptures, I see that God has a different plan for me. And I'm required to change this before I can step into the next season.
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2: Check it out. We have breaking animal news because animals are out there doing stuff and it's not reported.
3: That's true. It's
2: like a big moratorium on reporting. Like a
3: It's not that. It's that humans have so much going on. You can't always get to what animals are doing.
2: Okay, fine. Yeah, fine. Yeah. All right. Did you know, though, that wolves are out there and they are howling in harmony?
3: No.
2: That's what they do.
3: Okay.
2: They howl in harmony.
3: Okay.
2: Howling consists of fundamental frequency that may lie between 150 and 780 hertz, but consists of up to 12 harmonically related overtones. Mm-hmm. And they do it so that even if there's like three of them, it sounds like there's more than three.
3: Okay.
2: They don't want to hit melodically on like the same note.
3: All right.
2: So they want to send a signal to
3: whom?
2: I don't know, another threatening group of wolves or whatever. Like
3: another threat.
2: Yeah. Like, this is our territory and there's a lot of us. But they harmonize.
3: This is like West Side Story.
2: Kind of. It's like, yeah. I was thinking more like a barbershop type situation. But yeah, West Side Story.

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2: I've been struggling with rejection and loneliness for a long time. 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
1: Make a difference right now. 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
3: I've got so much to be thankful for. Look, I got a

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1: Hope your day is going great. Thanks so much for spending part of it with us.
2: If you don't forgive other people, God won't forgive you. That's a fact.
1: Pretty clear.
2: Yeah. And it's funny because Jesus says this, but we gloss over it because a lot of times our theology, some people who are more theologically astute than me, I'm no big theologian, but they're like, no, that's really how it works. No, no. Jesus said that.
1: Mm-hmm.
2: Point blank. If you forgive those who sin against you, and think about all the people in your life that bother you or sinned against you, done stuff to you, your heavenly Father will forgive you. But if you refuse to forgive others, your Father will not forgive your sins. It's Jesus in the Sermon on the Mount. He really said that forgiveness.

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1: Question, have you ever played Monopoly?
2: Mm-hmm.
1: It says here 95% say they have.
2: Mm-hmm.
1: 5% of adults say never played.
3: Wow. Okay.
1: I think a more interesting question would be, have you ever played it to the end?
3: Oh, I don't even know what the end looks like.
1: That's...
3: Yeah.
1: Well, okay. So I'd like to know how many people have played it to the end, mm-hmm. not gotten in a big fight.
3: I still love your family.
1: Everyone calmly finishes the game, carefully puts the pieces back in the box, and talks about how enjoyable that experience was.
3: That's not an experience I've had with my family.
1: I think it's a pretty low percentage.
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Hey there, my name is Brant. Producer Sherry is here too. So glad you're listening. And Cassie wrote us a note about if it's okay to pray for pets. And I think it's a great question. I've got a take on that. We'll talk about it coming up.

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3: It's not too late if you would like an honorary doctorate. And who would not like an honorary doctorate?
4: They're nice. I mean,
3: yeah.
4: Sure. Yes.
3: You just let us know what you're awesome at, what you think you deserve an honorary doctorate in.
4: Mm-hmm. Have we ever turned anyone away?
3: No.
4: No. Okay.
3: Steve, this is kind of different. Steve said, I feel I am qualified. He emailed me.
4: Mm-hmm.
3: He wants one. He said, I'd like an honorary doctorate in moral philosophy.
4: Oh, wow. That's a little deeper than we've had people go.
3: And then he gave me his address. So there you go. Fine.
4: Wow.
3: Say no more. You don't have to defend a thesis or anything.
4: Nothing.
3: You want an honorary doctor of moral philosophy?
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9: 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And I'm required to change this before I can step into the next season.
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0: Question from Cassie. Do you think it's okay to pray for pets?
1: Oh.
0: She said, I do, but I wondered what you thought. Do you think it's okay to pray for pets? And if so, does God heal them? I believe God gave us pets and he cares what we care about, but I'm still conflicted. Thanks for any wisdom or insight you can share. Cassie, yeah, I think it's great to pray for whatever you're concerned with and be honest with God about it. And not only that, I think he cares about animals. There's ample warrant for that in scripture, including we were just talking about this in Jonah, where he's talking to Jonah about Nineveh. He's like, I love Nineveh. Mm. It's like, I'm not supposed to care about 150,000 people and their cattle.
1: Mm.
0: There's proverbs about how you treat animals and why it matters. And so, yeah, absolutely. Absolutely, he cares about this.

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3: 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Make every goal worth, like, 681 points.
2: Right? It's not the points. 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
3: 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Why not call it 28-7?
2: Well, again.
3: Like, now we see NFL fans, you like that. See, we just made it worth. You make it worth 681 points. At the

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2: So with Father's Day coming up, just want to encourage you to honor men in your life whom you know who are dads, who are quietly faithful. They're not about the spectacular. 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We're all about the spectacular. We're all about the outlier, the flashiest, strangest. And yet there are men who are quietly faithful and dutiful, and they really just want their wives and families to be happy. They want them to be safe. And deep down, they keep showing up. So I just want to encourage you, if you know anybody like that, to make a point out of identifying heroism for what it is.
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If you're going through something really tough right now, I got a question for you. You might want to consider. 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Lots of great music for you. Hope it's all very encouraging for you today.

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1: Hey, this is Randy James from Hopeful. We wrote Everything Is Better as a reminder that no matter what you're walking through, the storms, the chaos, the struggles, there's real hope because of Jesus. 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
2: Man, it hurts to see people you love suffer. It hurts, it hurts, it hurts. It hurts to suffer, for that matter, yourself. Pretty much everybody does. There's a lot about this in Scripture, a lot about suffering. Scripture does not ignore suffering at all. Mm. It struggles with it, it enters into it. It talks about how it can bring about things in our life that are actually beautiful. But I heard somebody say this the other day. Pretty much everyone suffers. Not everybody learns from it. And so I would encourage you and me both. I'm encouraging me to say, what about the goodness of God might I be able to learn from this? About the goodness of life, about the nature of things. And I don't think that's a scary question, because I've learned enough about his character that it's good. I'm going to discover something good out of this somehow.
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2: Oh, yeah. Here's another one of them. I'm thinking about putting together a book called Sick Burns of the Bible.
3: Oh, we haven't done this for a while.
2: No, we haven't. Alexis wrote us, said, oh, here's one. Jeremiah 23:33 in the ESV says, when one of this people or a prophet or a priest asks you, what is the burden of the Lord? You shall say to them, you are the burden.
3: Ooh. Well.
2: Ah. Yeah. Yeah, that's pretty good. Thanks, Alexis. You found that pretty good.
3: That's tough.
2: Yeah.
3: Yeah.
2: Alexis says, you both blessed my days for listening for almost 10 years.
3: Aww.
2: I was in college and then married, and now I have little kids.
3: Aww.
2: And so that's pretty sweet. I was telling her, too, A, thanks for the sick burn of the Bible, but also right now is a golden time of life with the little kids. Do not. I know it seems like you're totally busy, and you are, but this is a very sweet time of life.

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2: If you have something you'd like us to pray about, let us know at star991.com.

0: talk about your brain.
1: Yeah.
2: Okay.
0: Love to talk about your brain here. Dr. Lee Warren is an awesome guy who's a neurosurgeon. I heard him say this. We are wired to do good, to do hard things. And when we do them, our brain gets better at doing hard things.
1: That is so true. So I want to tell you this. Like, if you're tempted to use AI for everything, like to write your stuff. I don't want to write a paper. I can write this article with AI. And like, okay, but you need resistance to get smarter. Your brain needs resistance. It'll be able to do more by challenging it more. It's the same thing even with your bones, gravity itself. If you don't have gravity, we find out that our bones just kind of waste away.
2: Muscles too.
1: Yeah, muscles, all of that sort of stuff. So it's like you don't want to let things just atrophy and waste away. You're given this for a reason, like to help you take on hard things, and you can get them done.

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2: Hey, I hear. Yeah, yes. It's my music.
3: Oh, okay, great.
2: I'm going to come out here and I'm going to give my hot take.
3: Are you now?
2: Yeah, I have a hot take.
3: Mm-hmm.
2: All right, brace yourself for it.
3: Sure.
2: By the way, if you've got your own hot take, let us know. It's 855-90-BRANT. But don't put please RSVP to blah, blah, blah.
3: Why?
2: Because in the French, the répondez s'il vous plaît, it's already saying please.
3: Mm.
2: That's the s'il vous plaît.
3: Okay.
2: So you're like, please respond, please.
3: Oh my goodness.
2: You know what I'm saying?
3: No.
2: Am I right? Am I? You're right. You're right. Am I? Yeah. That's my hot take. Don't have to do it. It's already in there.
3: Okay. I mean, is it a big deal, really?
2: Yeah.
3: That's why it's a hot take. You're right.
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0: grateful for you.
1: You know, we need to forgive, right? I mean, that's just basic 101 Jesus life. We have to forgive. What's wild, though, is we think, okay, somebody slaps me in the face. All right, I need to forgive that person. Sherry just can't take it anymore. The puppets, the bad jokes, leans over, slaps me.
2: All right, yeah, just lose
1: that's,
2: it.
1: That's a pretty obvious, I need to forgive. But you know who else we need to forgive? Are the people that we're deeply angry at because they're not who we wanted them to be.
2: Hmm.
1: It's not like they did something horrible to us, but we're upset that they're not meeting all of our needs.
2: Or expectations.
1: Yeah. Mm-hmm. Like we kind of want them to be God to us and meet all of our needs, but they're not doing it.
2: Mm-hmm.
1: Or we wanted them to be, and they didn't do it.
2: Mm-hmm.
1: And we're angry. And that's something we got to forgive too.
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1: There's a Bible full of history of the ways that God showed up for his people. Just when you thought all odds were stacked against you, he shows up and does miracles. You know, there's so many instances in my life where I can look back and say, he really has never, ever failed me. And it's funny because when you get in a situation and it's not looking so good, it's so easy for us to freak out and just say, God, where are you? Have you forgotten about me? This song, Ain't No Way, is just all about that declaration. There's no way you're gonna let me down. You've been there for me time and time again. As I look back over my life, there's not one time that you failed me, and you're gonna show up for me now.

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3: Believe it or not, if you're stuck in traffic right now, all of those cars around you might be a blessing. Just ask Donna, because she was on one of those dark roads with nobody around. She was driving home with her daughter, and her Cadillac totally flatlined, just died out, and Donna's cell phone had run out of power about 20 miles back. So they were kind of in the worst way ever. At least that's what Donna thought. She felt kind of like a sitting duck, and she wasn't so much worried about herself, but she was worried about her daughter getting scared. So what do you do when you need help and you don't have many options? Donna prayed. And a few minutes later, she noticed some headlights from a car coming from behind them. And she opened the door just enough that she could get her hand out and wave. And that car slowed down and pulled up behind them. And the guy in the car, also driving a Cadillac, was the owner of a Cadillac dealership in the next town over. It turns out why her car had died was something that was on one of those recall things that she wasn't even aware of. So the repair was completely paid for by the car maker. So she gets back in her car and she's driving away with her daughter, thinking about what are the chances that the man from the Cadillac dealership was the man that stopped to help them out. Just another day, just like any other day, full of God's amazing grace. And that's what I call the best news ever.
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5: Repentance is to change your mind about your conduct, allowing the Word of God to retrain the way we think about any area of life that is out of sync with God's character. Is the way I'm living, is what my present belief system, is that going to be enough to bring me into the next season? Can I get into the next season without a change of heart, without a change of mind, without making some change in the way I think, the way I speak, and the way I conduct myself? We are definitely in a season of preparation. That means part of that preparation is going to be repentance. I was going this way. I thought this is the way my life was supposed to go. I thought this is the way I'm supposed to think. However, according to the scriptures, I see that God has a different plan for me. And I'm required to change this before I can step into the next season.
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6: Hey, this is Brand. And you may not know this, but Sherry just had surgery.
7: Yes, I did.
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7: Right. It was amazing.
6: That is not something people normally say when they talk about their health care and paying for it.
7: 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And then, Brant, listen, having someone pray with you when you call about your health care, you have no idea how valuable that is, especially when you're practically shaking with fear.
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2: Found this list, little things that we secretly judge people for.
3: Oh my goodness.
2: I would like to recast this.
3: Okay.
2: We were just talking about forgiveness.
3: Mm-hmm.
2: Like, here's forgiveness opportunities that are really low risk.
3: A list of low risk forgiveness opportunities.
2: Low leverage.
3: Okay.
2: Like if you're judging people for this stuff, they're bothering you. Okay. Mm-hmm. Chance to forgive somebody who really didn't hurt you too much.
3: Right.
2: How about this? When someone forgets your name.
3: Okay.
2: Or keeps using the wrong name.
3: Mm-hmm.
2: Forgive them.
3: Yeah.
2: People who use their speakerphone in public. I know. I know. I know.
3: You should have left that later for the list. I can't.
2: People who overshare on social media, put every tiny problem on blast.
3: Ooh.
2: Forgive them. Someone else's kids, they allow them to misbehave.
3: Mm-hmm.
2: You can see it happen.
3: Yeah.
2: Forgive them.
3: I was so on board with this in the beginning, and now it's just like,
2: but these are still pretty low leverage,
3: Sherry.
2: Yeah, they
3: are. Yeah.
2: People who leave their shopping carts in the middle of the parking lot, we can forgive them. And then, goodness, how about people? Oh, when you put your turn signal on and then somebody in the next lane speeds up to block you.
3: Oh, my
2: merging.
3: Goodness.
2: I know.
3: I need Jesus, Brant.
2: We do.

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1: Hope your day is going great. Thanks for spending part of it with us.
2: Such a great answer. I asked this young guy, like in eighth grade, talking about like scaling back your media, taking it in.
1: Yeah.
2: And he literally said, well, if I'm not looking at this stuff, how will I know what I need?
1: Huh.
2: Because he's talking about commercials and stuff.
1: Yeah.
2: And ads. Like, how would you know what you need?
1: Yeah.
2: They tell me what I need. They do.
1: Yes.
2: They totally do. I just saw this headline just today, minutes ago. It says, 8 or 9 Buc-ee's decor finds that you need in your kitchen.
1: There it is.
2: You actually need.
1: Yes.
2: Buc-ee's. So there's a waffle maker that has a beaver on it.
1: And you need it.
2: You need it.
1: Yeah.
2: And 8 other things right now.
0: Should've.

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2: Okay, get ready to be shocked. I mean, this is incredible. And it's a factoid that is about great-grandparents.
3: Okay.
2: Did you ever meet your great-grandparents?
3: No.
2: Okay. I did on one side.
3: Great.
2: 31% say they have.
3: Mm-hmm.
2: I did on one side. The other side, maybe you've forgotten this.
3: Okay.
2: This is incredible. My great-grandpa was in the Civil War. So I didn't meet him. He's in the Civil War.
3: Okay.
2: The Civil War. My great-grandpa, not great-great-great.
3: Okay.
2: I may be the youngest great-grandchild of a Civil War veteran that there is.
3: Oh, I don't know about that.
2: I think I am.
3: No. Okay.
2: I think I am.
3: Well.
2: Anyway, that's the shocking fact.
3: A shocking fact about just you personally?
2: Yeah. That's pretty cool. It's so cool. Who else could say that? It's amazing. What?
4: This is Danny Gokey's words, a warning for all of us that have put our foot in our mouth over and over again. Here we go. Danny says, the tongue has no bones, but is strong enough to break a heart. Be careful with your words.
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1: Hey, this is Micah Tyler. I want to be perfect. I look around at the people next to me. I look on social media and over again, I see this perfect picture of someone's life. And I think to myself, God, when other people are brave, all I see is fear in my life. And then I remember that it's God's perfect love that casts out that fear. I feel like every time that I make a turn, it is heading down another broken road when I remember that God has a perfect plan for my life. See, at the end of the day, when we throw up our hands and we confess the places that we fall short, that's when God's perfect love shows up and loves us perfectly.

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1: Is this you, Mindy?
2: Hi.
1: How are you today?
2: I'm okay. How are you?
1: I'm good. Are you ready to become fast friends?
2: Sure.
1: All right, here we go. Question number one, Mindy. What game are you really, really good at?
2: I don't know what game. I can sing really well.
1: Okay, the game is, how good can Mindy sing? Do you want to sing for us?
2: Sure.
1: Go ahead.
2: Let's see. I'll sing Happy Birthday.
1: All right, happy birthday to everyone listening that's celebrating a birthday today. Ladies and gentlemen, it's Mindy. Yay! Let's go, Mindy.
2: All right.

0: awesome. 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That's awesome. All right. Question number two for you, Mindy. That turned into a weird adventure, but I liked it. Are sunsets better than sunrises? What's better, sunsets or sunrises?
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0: They are beautiful. All right. 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What is Mindy's favorite smell?
1: Any type of a like blueberry or blackberry scented candle or one of those scentsy cube, wax cube things.
0: I don't know if you could hear my stomach growling when you were saying that. When you said blueberry, all I could think is blueberry pie. I'm like, oh, it's so good.
1: There is a blueberry pie scent, and it's pretty good.
0: I love it. Hey, thank you so much for being part of the Star family.
1: Thank you. I listen to you guys every day.
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9: 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However, according to the scriptures, I see that God has a different plan for me. And I'm required to change this before I can step into the next season.
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2: A big thank you goes out to Star family member Deb, who sent me today's one truth, and it goes like this. 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
1: The more things change, the more things stay the same. 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
3: 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We are definitely in a season of preparation. That means part of that preparation is going to be repentance. I was going this way. I thought this is the way my life was supposed to go. 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However, according to the scriptures, I see that God has a different plan for me. And I'm required to change this before I can step into the next season.
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It's on my calendar. Is it on yours yet? Hey, it's Chad on Uplifting Star 99.1 announcing the return of our daddy-daughter dance, Enchanted Evening. 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
3: Do your kids have a pretty close relationship with their grandparents? You got to check out this special bond. A little 9-year-old named Felix plays Little League Baseball, and he got his very first home run. And so he decided he wanted to surprise his grandpa, Bruce. So he presented him with the game ball that he had autographed for him.
4: You know, I got 2 home runs,
5: yeah,
4: right?
5: 2 jacks.
4: And then my grand slam, I signed the ball for you, and it says, Papa, I love you.
5: Why did you do that?
4: Because you taught me everything about baseball.
5: Oh, funny.
3: Isn't that so sweet? It's because you taught me everything about baseball. And they were both in a puddle. Felix's mom, Melissa, is the one who filmed the whole experience. And she's like, go get your papa and you can surprise him with your baseball. And she said she never expected the video to touch so many lives. I guess her dad was a college basketball coach and played baseball in college. So he's done a lot of sports with the kids and he's been super involved with all of her children. And this is just one of those moments where it was just so, so special. But, I must say, both of them violated the no crying in baseball rule.
6: There's no crying in baseball!
3: And that's what I call the best news ever.
7: Heavy ride on 202 southbound, heading over to 1st Avenue in Raritan. Some earlier afternoon road work just picked up. Still hitting the brakes there from 22 in Bridgewater. A little bit slow on 78 westbound, moving toward Rattlesnake Bridge Road in Bedminster. After that, a bunched up ride on the westbound side. An earlier crash by exit 17 in Clinton. 287 northbound, bumper to bumper, heading through Piscataway and Somerset. This report is sponsored by Unbound.org. 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Unbound.org. Keeping you and your family safe on the way home this afternoon. I'm Brandy Scott with traffic on Star 99.1.
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9: 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I haven't seen my couch since Tuesday. 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
1: I always love the truth that this guy shares online because we're about the same age. He's an author. His name is Simon Sinek, and he has a great one truth for us today. It goes like this. The only true competitor in the infinite game of life is ourselves. The goal is not to be better than others before we die. The goal is to be a better version of ourselves. So let's try to be a better version of ourselves this afternoon and tonight and going forward.
2: Brakes on 78 westbound, about a mile after 287 in Bedminster. A broken down car off to the shoulder with police on the scene. After that, looking good on the westbound side. Nice and quiet heading into Lebanon and Clinton. 287 northbound, a bit bunched up, getting through Piscataway and Somerset. Parkway southbound, just a little bit slow, getting through Cranford and Clark. 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
1: Hey, this is Chris with Stars Go Dim. And I don't know if you've ever been in a point in your life when you can look back and just say, without God, I don't know where I would be. And the only thing that you can do is look back and praise God for it. That's what my new song, Holy, is all about. It's about just looking at God and understanding how much He's done for you and knowing that the only thing that you can do is give Him the highest praise, which is holy, holy, holy, the thing we're all going to be singing at some point, just giving our worship.

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1: Is this you, Mindy?
2: Hi.
1: How are you today?
2: I'm okay. How are you?
1: I'm good. Are you ready to become fast friends?
2: Sure.
1: All right, here we go. Question number one, Mindy. What game are you really, really good at?
2: I don't know what game. I can sing really well.
1: Okay, the game is, how good can Mindy sing? Do you want to sing for us?
2: Sure.
1: Go ahead.
2: Let's see. I'll sing Happy Birthday.
1: All right, happy birthday to everyone listening that's celebrating a birthday today. Ladies and gentlemen, it's Mindy. Yay! Let's go, Mindy.
2: All right.

0: awesome. 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Question number two for you, Mindy. 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Are sunsets better than sunrises? What's better, sunsets or sunrises?
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0: 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What is Mindy's favorite smell?
1: Any type of a like blueberry or blackberry scented candle or one of those scentsy cube, wax cube things.
0: I don't know if you could hear my stomach growling when you were saying that. When you said blueberry, all I could think was blueberry pie. I'm like, oh, so good.
1: There is a blueberry pie scent, and it's pretty good.
0: I love it. Hey, thank you so much for being part of the Star family.
1: Thank you. I listen to you guys every day.
2: Starting to move better on 78 westbound. Broken down car about a mile after 287 in Bedminster moved out of the way. 202 northbound just packed, heading over to First Avenue in Raritan. Southbound side, watch out for a crash off to the shoulder over by Old York Road in Branchburg. Some heavy delays on 287 northbound, getting through Piscataway and Somerset. Southbound side, a stop-and-go ride moving toward the Turnpike and 440 in Edison. This report is sponsored by the New York City Department of Transportation. 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Keeping you and your family safe on the way home this evening. I'm Brandi Scott with traffic on Star 99.1.
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6: 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I was going this way. I thought this is the way my life was supposed to go. 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

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My name is Chad. 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
2: Looks like we've got something brewing on 202 southbound in Bridgewater. Just jammed there, making your way over to 22. Delays go back on to southbound 287 on the inner and outer roadways. After that, a better ride on the southbound side of 202. Crash cleaned up by Old York Road in Branchburg. A little bit heavy on 70 westbound, moving through Bedminster. Eastbound side, picking up some company, heading through Berkeley Heights. 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Keeping you and your family safe on the way home this evening. I'm Brandy Scott with traffic on Star 99.1.
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Hey, it's Chad on Uplifting Star 99.1 announcing the return of our daddy-daughter dance, Enchanted Evening. 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
3: I think we all would agree that crying is no fun unless it's a happy cry. 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
2: Do your kids have a pretty close relationship with their grandparents? You got to check out this special bond. A little 9-year-old named Felix plays Little League Baseball, and he got his very first home run. And so he decided he wanted to surprise his grandpa, Bruce. So he presented him with the game ball that he had autographed for him.
3: You know, I got 2 home runs.
4: You
3: got right?
4: 2 jacks.
3: And then my grand slam. I signed the ball for you, and it says, Papa, I love you.
4: Why did you do that?
3: Because you taught me everything about baseball.
4: Oh, my God, I'm funny. I'm so sweet.
2: Isn't that so sweet? It's because you taught me everything about baseball. And they were both in a puddle. Felix's mom, Melissa, is the one who filmed the whole experience. And she's like, go get your papa and you can surprise him with your baseball. And she said she never expected the video to touch so many lives. I guess her dad was a college basketball coach and played baseball in college. So he's done a lot of sports with the kids and he's been super involved with all of her children. And this is just one of those moments where it was just so, so special. But, I must say, both of them violated the no crying in baseball rule.
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6: Still a heavy ride on 202 southbound. A crash right before the Bridgewater Commons, causing some exiting delays on southbound 287 on both the inner and outer roadways. 78 westbound, back up to speed, nice and quiet, heading through Bedminster. Eastbound side, free and clear, heading through Warren and Berkeley Heights. Parkway southbound, some pockets of company moving between 78 and Hillside and the Turnpike in Woodbridge. 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A girl in Kenya dreams of becoming a doctor. 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
10: 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And I'm required to change this before I can step into the next season.
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1: I always love the truth that this guy shares online because we're about the same age. He's an author. His name is Simon Sinek, and he has a great one truth for us today. It goes like this. The only true competitor in the infinite game of life is ourselves. The goal is not to be better than others before we die. The goal is to be a better version of ourselves. So let's try to be a better version of ourselves this afternoon and tonight and going forward.
2: Crash on 202 southbound picked up right before the Bridgewater Commons. Now just some extra company heading over to 22 from 287. 287 northbound, not too bad getting through Piscataway and Somerset. Southbound side, a great ride heading over to the Turnpike and 440 in Edison. Just a little bit busy on the Parkway southbound moving through Cranford and Clark. 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
3: 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I miss two, that's organ failure. 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
1: If you have kids, you may want to check your snack collection that you have. Just make sure you have enough. And the reason why I say that is our daughter Maggie, she'll go outside and she'll go play and do stuff. But what I've noticed is before she goes, she'll grab a snack.
2: Well, you want to take a little snack just to keep your energy level up.
1: Yeah,
2: you don't wanna,
1: I get
2: that. You don't want to crash in the middle of some fun games.
1: I get it. And but what I noticed, though, is that she also wants to take a snack to all the kids that she's playing with outside.
2: So, well, that's very generous of you, Amy.
1: She's like, she's got a popsicle right here, and then another one, and then another one, and then she's like carrying it like you would an infant. And she's got like a and I'm like, how many kids are outside? We can't feed the whole neighborhood.
2: I don't know. You know, I've heard it said that generosity has to cost you something, or it's not true generosity.
1: Well, no, it's definitely costing something.
2: It doesn't cost her.
1: You're right.
2: Of course.
3: Being a dad is rewarding.
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1: This is Zach Williams, and I wrote this song during a time when I felt completely lost. I've been walking through life trying to figure out everything on my own, carrying things I should have laid down years ago. And the more I tried, the harder the road got. One day I finally looked up and prayed, God, I need some direction. And what struck me was realizing He had never left. He was just there patiently waiting for me to turn around. Every detour, every stumble, every mile, every time I walked in the wrong direction, He kept guiding me back. The song is a reminder that even when we take the long way home, God still waits for us.

0: dad. My dad is having a hard time with his health, just all kinds of things is going wrong for him right now. He's in the hospital recovering, and they're trying to get him back up to speed again. But when I called him, I was calling his hospital room, and he answered, and I said, "Hey, Dad, happy Father's Day." And he said, "What was that?" And I said, "Oh, happy Father's Day." And he is like, "Oh, well, thank you." And then he said, "What'd you say?" I said, "No, I didn't say anything. I was just calling to say hi and tell you I love you." And he says, "Ah, I'm having a hard time hearing on this thing. Can you hear me?" Boy, the best way I know how to describe our conversation, because it went on like this for a little bit, is that like when you've got two people and they're trying to dance together, but you're both listening to different songs. Yeah, you know what I mean?
1: That doesn't work out.
0: That was kind of the way it was.
1: Here's the thing. My dad had dementia before he passed, and just spending the time, just being in their presence, literally or maybe even over the phone. And hear this if you've got a parent in later stages of life. That time is valuable because someday they won't be there to spend time with. So do it now.

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2: If you've got a story to share this morning, we would love to be able to hear it. 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
3: My daughters made me cry on Father's Day.
2: Oh,
3: and seem very, very manly, does it?
2: Oh.
3: So Father's Day last year, my first Father's Day without my dad, and they, when it was a couple of weeks back, we had been talking, and I mentioned Waffle House, that was a place that my dad liked, and anytime we would visit and spend a couple of days, one of those mornings, inevitably, my dad would say, "Let's hop in the car, let's go get some coffee." And we'd show up at Waffle House, and he'd walk in. And he lived in a couple of different places during my adult years. But each time, he had a Waffle House where he was a regular. And
2: sure.
3: So we would walk in, and somebody would say, "Hey, Ken," and put a cup of coffee in front of him without him asking.
2: They know him, yeah.
3: So I was sharing this with my daughters, and they said, "We're going to surprise you for breakfast on Father's Day." And so we got in the car. I drove, but they would tell me turn by turn. And then at some point, Ellie said, "Turn in here." And it was a Waffle House.
2: Aww.
3: And I became a little emotional, and I said, "All right, girls, just go in, everybody." It was my wife and my two daughters, my granddaughter, my son-in-law. "You guys go in and get a table. I'm going to take a minute." I just sort of stood out there and kind of had a moment, and then went in. And we had a great Father's Day. But I love that my girls realized that was significant.
2: And this is your daughter's husband, so now your son-in-law. This was his first Father's Day.
3: And we talked about that in the sort of the symmetry of that. My first Father's Day without dad, Oliver's first Father's Day, and it just made the whole thing feel significant, you know?
2: Yeah.
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